0: Exploring Science in the Sea. A type of damselfish from the other side of the world has invaded the Gulf of Mexico. But it doesn't appear to be doing much harm to the fish that were already there, at least not so far. The regal damselfish comes from the Indian and Western Pacific Oceans. It's only about 4 inches long, and it lives on coral reefs in shallow coastal waters. The invader was first seen in the Gulf in 2013. It probably hitchhiked on an oil platform that was moved from the Eastern Hemisphere. A recent study looked at how the fish spread across the Gulf through 2021. It also looked at how other types of fish fared, especially those that compete with the invaders for resources. Researchers from the University of Texas Marine Science Institute and elsewhere counted the fish found in sections of 5 reef systems along the coast of Mexico. They then used mathematical models to estimate the total populations of the entire system. The invading damselfish spread across all the reefs in the study area. At the same time, the populations of its competitors dropped. But so did the populations of some of the other species of fish that don't compete with the invaders. That suggests that the dip in the number of competing fish had some other cause. One possibility is loss of habitat caused by human activities. One of the reefs in the study is near a busy port that's growing bigger. So that might be damaging the reefs more than the invasion of the damselfish. Science in the Sea is a production of the University of Texas Marine Science Institute at Port Aransas and is available as a weekly podcast at scienceinthesea.org. I'm Holly Brawley.
1: Thanks, Holly. Gosh, guys, I miss Holly so much. I got my programming switched around, it seems, so me and Holly are going to have some quality time this semester.

I love Holly. She's so smart. Love one woman sim. Music wise, you just heard Chamber of Reflection from Mac DeMarco and Heroin Song from Jadu Hart. Let's see. We're gonna switch up the vibe a little bit. Let's do... Alright, next up is Disarm from the Smashing Pumpkins and Man of War from Radiohead. I'll be back to do some concert news in a little bit, but until then, stay tuned.

And we're back. Sorry, guys. I know we went from, like, Bond theme song to the Pixies there, but, had to throw some curveballs at you. Mark Jesus. We're gonna do some concert news before we get back to the music real quick. Holy cow. Apologies. Doesn't look like it's been updated. What is today? Today is September 1st. I already said that. Friday, September 18th at 8 p.m., Pitbull is playing with Lil Jon at Hollywood Casino Amphitheater in Maryland Heights. That's crazy and exciting. And he's going to be playing there again a week later on September 25th, also at 8 on, I'm sorry, at Morton Amphitheater in Kansas City. Doja Cat is playing her tour, Mavi World Tour, at the T-Mobile Center in Kansas City on Tuesday, October 6th at 7:30. And Luke Combs is also going to be playing, whoa, just kidding. That switched up crazy on me. Sorry, guys. Let me get my marbles together. Somber's playing on October 30th. That's a Friday at 7 p.m. at the Enterprise Center in St. Louis. That's his You Are the Reason tour. And he's playing again in Kansas City on the 31st on Halloween at the T-Mobile Center in Kansas City. Malcolm Todd is playing his Do That Again tour at St. Louis Music Park in Maryland Heights on October 4th. It's a Sunday at 8 p.m. College students are going to be having a hard, rough Monday. The Neighborhood is playing on November 16th. That's a Monday at 7 p.m. That's their The World Tour at the T-Mobile Center in Kansas City. Let's see, what else? AC/DC is playing the Power Up Tour at the Dome at America Center in St. Louis on September 8th. That's a Tuesday at 7 p.m. Let's see, anything else cool? 3 Days Grace is playing their Alienation Tour on November 7th. That's a Saturday at 7 p.m. at the Enterprise Center in St. Louis, Missouri. It looks like Chance the Rapper is playing his 10-year anniversary tour at the Pageant in St. Louis on October 7th. That's a Wednesday. Holy cow. That was all over the place. There's a ton more. Yeah. Usually we have a fun little master cheat sheet, but, unfortunately for me, that was not updated. No, I ain't hating. I'm just saying. Makes my life a little easier. You just heard Here Comes Your Man from the Pixies. We're gonna bring it back to the original vibe I kind of had because I had a playlist made. Next up is Alrighty Aphrodite from Peach Pit, and then Call It Fate, Call It Karma from The Strokes. And I'll be back. Stay tuned.

0: You just heard Sunday from the Cranberries and Give You My Lovin' from Mozzie Star.
1: Gosh, she makes me cry. I'm sorry. Give me a sec. We're all good. Everything gonna be fine. Sorry, there's people in the station. Guys, I've just got one last thing on the playlist for tonight. Like I said, I'm in a mood. I feel like I just proved myself. Hey, I have a large playlist full of some funky blues and jazz stuff that I blasted all summer long. So maybe I'll take that out of my back pocket for next week. I'm feeling it now. I'm over it. I'm over it and I'm good. And I'm gonna go home and I'm gonna eat some dinner and everything's gonna be fine. So, if that sounds like something you'd be interested in, I'll be here next Tuesday at 7 p.m. This was the Wild Goose Chase. Hope you enjoyed. I'm the Hoose. Last up is Pictures of You from The Cure. See you next week.

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You're listening to 89.7 FM, KMNR, broadcasting out of Rolla, Missouri. Sorry I'm a little late, I was a victim to the Rolla traffic. I could never make a freaking left turn, because they hate me. But you know what, it is what it is. So, we're living La Vida Loca, and that's what it is. And I still, oh my goodness, freaking gracious, let me log in, bro. They hate me. I'm so sorry. Anyway, tonight's theme is video games, but not by Lana Del Rey. So, yeah, I hope you guys will have fun with that. Oh my goodness, sign in! Okay, there we go. Video games, but not by Lana Del Rey. I'll get you guys started with that, and then I will throw in programming to appease the FCC lords. But until then, I will see you guys later. Keep it tuned.

Hey guys, I'm back. Anyway, that's like half the playlist. I'm super proud of it. I'm also super popular today with the local DJs at the local KM&R and the local lounge. I got like three different people to come in here. They're during Creator by Lana Rain for Minecraft. I had D-Ro and Goop. They both came in here and they're like, "What is that from?" And I'm like, "It's from Minecraft." And they're like, "Nuh-uh." And then I showed them, "It's from Minecraft." And they were like, "Yo." I had another DJ come in for Mantis Lords from Hollow Knight and All Gone No Escape from The Last of Us. Peak. I feel so popular. It's not even funny. Okay, so the FCC Lords say that I have to play A Moment of Science, because silence is overrated, and I have to tell you guys about the local town and campus news. So that's what I'm gonna do. So first thing, Labor Day trash and recycling schedule for you guys that use the trash and recycling. On September 5th, in observance of Labor Day, never mind. Why does it say occurs September 5th? Sorry, the date's wrong. Shoot, bro. Anyway, in observance of Labor Day, the City of Rowlett Environmental Services Department will be closed Monday, September 7th. Monday's trash will be collected on Tuesday, and Tuesday's trash will be collected on Wednesday. For more information, contact the Environmental Services Department at, I'm assuming, 573, because that's the area code. 364-6693. If you want that number, it's also at kmnr.org/town and campus. You can also visit the website at www.rollacity.gov for a complete list of observed holidays and collection day changes. There's also an email if you want to email the human being in charge. I don't know, I just work here. September events at Leech Theater. This one says, oh, the date actually matches. Let's go. September 25th, it's Friday at 7. Simply 3. Simply 3 is a powerhouse instrumental trio redefining the classical crossover genre with cinematic flair, genre-bending creativity, and viral energy. Founded in 2010 by bassist Nicholas... Oh, no. I don't know how to say names. Villalobos. I'm not gonna try. Anyway, and cellist Zach Clark. Simply 3 has captivated a global audience with their innovative hit takes on hits by Adele, Coldplay, Billie Eilish, One Republic, and more, alongside emotionally charged original compositions that resonate deeply with fans. 330 million views on YouTube, 100 million streams on Spotify, and 440 million streams on Pandora! 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And availabilities. If you want to go buy tickets, they cost money, and you can go to leechtheater.mst.edu. There's also an email and other business.

0: on our website. Yeah. And then last but not least, Shred Till You're Dead Skate Jam on Halloween.
1: Halloween!
0: Spectrum Skate Co. will host the Shred Till You're Dead Skate Jam at the Rolla Skate Park on Farrar Drive on October 31st from 2 p.m. to 8 p.m. The event features activities for all ages, food vendors, a trunk or treat, and more, with proceeds benefiting the local skate park expansion. If you want more information, there's a phone number, an email, and the website for that. Yeah, I'm gonna quit reading because I can't read. Anyway, I'm gonna play you guys a moment of silence. Science, oh my gosh. Let's see. Oh, these titles are very long. I can't read. I'm gonna do A Bug's Gotta Have a Heart. So, we're gonna play that. And until then, keep it tuned, because after this is over, I'm gonna go back into the music, and it's gonna be great. Keep it tuned or don't. I can't tell you what to do.

0: Help me loosen this window screen to free this fly, Yael. It's trapped between the screen and the glass. Do you think its little heart is beating a mile a minute?
1: Do insects even have hearts, Don?
0: Sure they do, but their hearts are somewhat different from human hearts. Like arthropods, insects have an open circulatory system as opposed to a closed circulatory system. Whereas our blood is confined within blood vessels, insect blood, called hemolymph, flows freely throughout the body. Insects do, however, have a vessel along their dorsal side which moves this hemolymph. The abdomen section of the dorsal vessel is considered the insect's heart because it has muscles, ostia, openings that allow hemolymph to enter and exit. Hemolymph enters the heart when it's relaxed. The heart then contracts and pumps the hemolymph through the vessel toward the insect's head. There, hemolymph exits the vessel to flow back through the body cavity, coming into contact with all tissues and organs.
1: I heard that insect blood doesn't carry oxygen. What does hemolymph do for the insect?
0: Hemolymph transports and controls the movement of nutrients, salts, hormones, and metabolic wastes. It maintains body shape and aids in the insect's movement. It also protects the insect from invading bacteria and internal parasites. Among other things, the hydrostatic pressure created by contractions of the heart aids in functions such as hatching, molting, and reproduction. That green, yellow, or clear fluid that you see when an insect is squished is essential to insect survival.
1: Well, I've never heard of an insect heart attack, but just in case, I'll help you let that fly out.
0: This moment of science comes from Indiana University. I'm Don Glass.
1: And I'm Yael Cassander.

hello, lovely children of mine. That's it for my show. 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I appreciate them. So, yeah. Anyway, smell you later. I'll post the playlist later, because I'm lazy. I'm such a chud. Either way, yeah. 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
1: Guess what time it is? It's
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0: 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It is I, MC Butchman.
1: Hi, this guy evil.
0: Are you top? Hey, your mic is all the way down.
2: Oh, wait.
0: There we go.
2: There we go.
0: I can hear you now.
2: Hi, it's Guy Evil.
0: Hello, Guy Evil. How are you doing today?
2: Fan-flippin-tastic.
0: Whoa. Okay. Dang. Got the fun programming today. This background music is really evil.
2: Yeah.
0: Let me turn it down a little bit. I did look up evil ambient background music, so.
2: Sounds like some Dark Souls. About to get killed.
0: Okay. So for this show, I decided to go a little lighter. Because last show I played a lot of deathcore, mostly deathcore. But for this one, I'm starting out with metalcore, but then I accidentally ended up transitioning into some hardcore. So, but it's all relatively the same as far as heaviness. I feel like.
2: I would agree.
0: How do you know?
2: I know. Those
0: you don't
2: who know.
0: You don't know any of these songs.
2: I do. Really? I put one of these on the playlist.
0: Oh, this is true.
2: Yeah.
0: Oh, yeah, and we're going to have to live censor.
2: We? It's not my show.
0: Okay. Anyways, let's see. It is 9:05, so I guess we just get straight into it. I think Father Butchman is listening. Hello, Father Butchman.
2: Hi.
0: Yeah, I don't have anything else to say. Do you have anything else to say?
2: Nope.
0: All right, let's get straight into it. We're opening up with Swept From Under by the upcoming 156 Silence album. Enjoy.

The evil is back. Hello, hello. So the last two songs you heard, we started off with Nothing Gathered by Boundaries, immediately followed by Erase Me by Make Them Suffer. Both of those bands, actually, and the first song that I played, so 156 Silence, Boundaries, and Make Them Suffer, I all three saw live. Fantastic bands. Big fan of them. So starting next, we're going to play Hypermania by Polaris, and then two more that I will announce when we come back after the three songs play. I will see you soon. Goodbye.

0: Welcome back to the crawl space. All right, so those last two songs you listened to was Holy Roller by Spiritbox. I think the first heavy song I ever got into.
1: The first heavy song.
0: The first one that had like screamy vocals. Hold on, let me turn this back music off. Not off, down. All thanks to Father Butchman, of course. And then that was followed by Feels Like Forever by Of Mice and Men. That is what you just listened to.
1: I read that book.
0: By John Steinbeck.
1: Yeah.
0: Yeah, it's a good one. Good. Do you ever book. Read Grapes of Wrath?
1: No.
0: No?
1: No, I didn't read that one.
0: No, just Of Mice and Men.
1: Yeah.
0: What is...
1: Look at the flowers, Lenny.
0: Yeah, I was going to say, what does he say? Does he say look at the flowers?
1: Yeah.
0: I get it mixed up because, like... Or not mixed up, but it reminds me of the one scene in The Walking Dead. Did you ever watch The Walking Dead?
1: I have not watched that show because I do not enjoy that show.
0: But how do you know you don't enjoy it if you haven't watched it?
1: Because it's like one of those really long like shows that they make. It's like reality shows, but with zombies.
0: Okay. First off, it's not a reality show. Second off,
1: it pretty much is.
0: After, you only need to watch like the first three seasons because those are the ones that were good. And then after that, you don't have to watch anymore. That is the point. You can just pretend it ends after that, and it's so worth it because it's so good. We have a message. You just... Oh. That verse is straight Tool. Sure. You good over there?
1: Yeah.
0: Okay.
1: It's a little dry in the station.
0: Yeah, my eyes are burning a little bit, and I have a headache. All right, so as much as I would love to immediately get back into the music, I have to do some programming. Hold on, let me...
1: Ooh, they have more things on the website now. At KMNR.org. Town and Campus News.
0: I don't know what was on there recently.
1: It was just the skate jam. Now they have more things.
0: So anyway, let's get into it for time reasons. Actually, I think we're kind of good on time. Knocking things over. All right. So, of course, Labor Day is September 5th. In observance of Labor Day, the City of Rolla Environmental Services Department will be closed... Monday, September 7th, not the 5th. Even though it says it occurs September 5th, that's a little confusing. Monday's trash will be collected on Tuesday, and Tuesday's trash will be collected on Wednesday. For more information, contact the Environmental Services Department at 364-6693. You can also visit the website at www.rollacity.gov for a complete list of observed holidays and collection day changes.
1: We don't get school off, do we? I don't think so.
0: Yeah, we do.
1: Oh, we do?
0: Yes.
1: So we don't have Monday?
0: Yeah, I don't think we have class.
1: Oh, that's great.
0: Hold on. I'll have to look and check.
1: Yeah. That's important news, Loki.
0: That is important news. I'll look that up after this. Okay. Leech Theater on Friday, September 25th at 7 p.m. Simply 3 is playing. Says Simply 3 is a powerhouse instrumental trio redefining the classical crossover genre with cinematic flair, genre-bending creativity, and viral energy. Founded in 2010 by bassist Nicholas Villalobos and cellist Zach Clark, Simply 3 has captivated a global audience with their innovative takes on hits by Adele, Coldplay, Billie Eilish, Wonderpublic, and more, alongside emotionally charged original compositions that resonate deeply with fans. 330 million views on YouTube, 100 million streams on Spotify, and 440 million streams on Pandora. Some ticket prices, general admission is $35 to $45. I don't know why it's a range, but that's what it is. With youth getting in at $25 and S&T students getting in for $15. So that is September 25th at 7 p.m. at Leech Theater. And then Shred Till You're Dead Skate Jam. Spectrum Skate Co. will host the Shred Till You're Dead Skate Jam at the Rolla Skate Park on Farrar Drive on October 31st from 2 p.m. to 8 p.m. Ooh, on Halloween. That's exciting.
1: Oh, it's on Halloween?
0: That is October 31st, yes.
1: Oh, I didn't know it was actually on there.
0: Yes. The event features activities for all ages, food vendors, a trunk or treat, and more, with proceeds benefiting the local skate park expansion. How exciting. And now we are going to look up, do we have school on Monday? Missouri S&T Academic Calendar.
1: Oh, you have a message, by the way.
0: I do have a message. You're right.
1: Who's this from?
0: No, I don't. It was the same one. It just hasn't been marked as red.
1: See?
0: You lied to me.
1: I'm sorry.
0: You're forgiven.
1: I can... Here, let me...

0: Let me start doing the weather right here.
1: You want to do the weather?
0: Yeah, well,
1: it's hot.
0: While you're looking it up. It's really hot outside. Today was 98. Tomorrow is going to be 96. After that, 95, 95, 95, 95, 92, 95. It's not getting much better at all. Here in Rolla, Missouri, it might. There's not really many sight, like much sight of rain either. Next Monday, maybe. Not a high chance though. So, have fun out there.
1: Okay, it just says Labor Day holiday as Monday, September 7th. It doesn't say whether or not we have classes. I'm going to assume we don't.
0: Yeah, I don't know.
1: If enough people don't show up, then it doesn't count.
0: If we look at, if you look at your labs, maybe it'll.
1: Oh, maybe.
0: Your lab calendar.
1: Who knows? But Monday is Labor Day. This coming Monday?
0: Yeah.
1: Yes.
0: Yeah, for sure.
1: Yes, yes, yes. Okay, so you did the weather, and now I get to do news, and then we can get back to music. I pulled up a fun little article, because, you know, news has been really upsetting lately for some. So I figured we'd get something a little more fun. What am I looking at?
0: No lab.
1: No lab. Okay, so I'm going to assume no classes. No classes on Labor Day. Woohoo!
0: Sorry to cut you off there.
1: Yeah, how dare you?
0: I'm sorry.
1: It's okay. So this article, Pokemon fans rally to help child after he was scammed out of his most valuable card.
0: Wow.
1: A heartwarming story of community putting values above value. What?
0: How did he get scammed?
1: Oh, values. Hold on, I'm getting there.
0: Oh, shoot.
1: Comes from the convention floor of Pokemon XP. At the August 29th event in San Francisco, venture capitalist Eric Bond shared that his son was scammed while trading Pokemon cards with an adult. Quote, lost his most valuable cards in a fraudulent trade by some guy in a booth, Bond wrote on X. Very a tough lesson for him. Sucks to see an adult take advantage of a child. A series of personality card collectors quickly replied to the comment, offering to help, if possible, make the boy's collection whole again. The first was a YouTuber by the channel name Deep Pocket Monster, a play on words with the Japanese translation of Pokemon, which is Pocket Monsters. In an earlier reply, Bond revealed that his son had lost a PSA 9 Rayquaza VMAX 218 from Evolving Skies, an exceptionally valuable card the lad had spent a long time trading up to. Yeah.
0: Well.
1: It's unclear if the card was ever indeed replaced, but as inflation has driven up asset prices considerably over the last 20 years, and as the first launch of Pokemon trading cards back in 1997 drifts further and further into history, many cards are attracting hair-raising values. Valuations?
0: I personally... I don't get that. I don't get the Pokemon market nowadays.
1: It is crazy. My best friend has... spent easily like $2,000-$3,000 on Pokemon cards.
0: I used to get those packs with my dad for like $5, and I had so many. I still have so many. Like the tins that used to cost $20, and now if you want to buy one of those tins, you have to buy it off a reseller because they go and snipe it right away, and it's gonna be $100 like
1: snipe
0: every
1: it?
0: Time.
1: You mean scalp it?
0: Yeah. Well, I mean yeah. Like I say they snipe it because they go into the store and run. They run to the Pokemon cards and
1: yeah.
0: buy them all.
1: That's called scalping. Scalpers, right? That's
0: yeah,
1: the term?
0: Yeah, they're scalpers.
1: 360 no scope.
0: 360 no scope, snipe the Pokemon cards out target every time.
1: Out target. Yeah, no, because, again...
0: Oops. Sorry.
1: Again, my best friend, she would go to Walmart, like, as soon as... She had, like, somehow got insider information as to whenever Walmart would restock the Pokemon cards, and she'd go and she'd buy a lot of them.
0: It was never like that.
1: No,
0: back then there were so many Pokemon cards on and the section was just full of them. Nobody cared, but now they do.
1: All right, can we get back to music now?
0: Yes, this is the song that I suggested we put on the playlist.
1: Yes. And by the way, this is my... I'm going to have to live censor this song because it says some words that are not nice words.
0: I think it says one word.
1: Right? Oh, I think so, yeah.
0: Wait, what word does it say?
1: I can't say it. Nice try. But it's my first time live censoring, so if it sounds a little choppy, I'm sorry. I'm doing my best, okay? Okay.
0: Okay.
1: Bye!

0: Sorry, that one had too many cuss words.
1: I want you to plant your feet. I wanted you to stand still, but you want to walk. I tell you what, I'm a nice guy. I'm going to let you walk. You pick the tune, and I'll pick the dance. And when I got his mind, when I changed his walk to, I didn't have to fight with his body.

0: Hello.
1: Hi.
0: Hi. Sorry for that little oopsie back there. So the past few songs that you've listened to that I didn't introduce. Well, first off, I never introduced that first song, which was A Prophecy by Asking Alexandria. I think that live censor went well.
1: Yeah. Yeah.
0: All things considered.
1: You just said, like, you know, the first two letters.
0: Yeah, so it's not the full thing, so it's okay.
1: No.
0: Following that was For the Love of the Game by Fox Lake and Mugshot, which I saw that live. Fantastic. It was so fun. I was right up against the stage.
1: I did not see that live.
0: No, you did not. I saw him at Pops in Sage, Illinois.
1: Oh, that sounds fancy. Sage.
0: Sage. Yeah, Pops is just this like really rundown bar. I can hear you playing with that over the
1: oh,
0: mic.
1: Sorry.
0: You're forgiven. And then after that was Counting Worms, where Guy Evil so wonderfully barked for us. Thank you.
1: Yeah. Let us know if you like that.
0: Yeah, call or text in at 504-656-6735. That's 504-6-KMNR-DJ if you liked Guy Evil's Barking to Counting Worms by Knocked Loose. Thank you, Brian Garris. Speaking of Brian Garris, the next three songs all also have his vocals. So, of course, I'm going to be playing My Heroes by Knocked Loose. And the next two are different bands than Knocked Loose, ones that Brian Garris was featured on that you hear him singing on. What are you looking at?
1: Just looking at the song.
0: Why?
1: I was curious what bands he was in.
0: No, he wasn't in these. This is
1: guest?
0: A guest, that's the word I was looking for. I forgot the word guest. Yeah. Which he's not even listed on this next one, but not the next one, the one after My Heroes. But me and Father Butchman saw this song live, you know, minus the Brian Garris part.
1: Where was he at?
0: What? He was touring for his thing, probably, for Knocked Loose. He can't be there every time.
1: Yeah.
0: And touring with this band. That's totally not a secret. I mean, I'm just going to announce it later.
1: Secret band?
0: Secret band. Super secret.
1: All right, next up is One Last Breath by Creed.
0: No, it is not. Okay, goodbye.

0: Hello.
1: Why are you laughing at me?
2: Because it's like you're like the evil entity that appears and your music starts playing.
1: I am an evil entity.
2: It goes up high, then a little down.
1: Yeah, well, I gotta turn my mic down. I'm getting too loud. So, anyways, I also had to live.

0: time. 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My name...
1: That's actually not a real station ID. You can't say anything in between the, like, station
0: ID. I can say whatever
1: I
0: want.
1: The FCC...

0: He actually does not let you say whatever you want.
1: You're wrong.
0: There's actually a lot of qualifications on what you can and can't say due to the FCC.
1: Tim the Enchanter, you're wrong.
0: My name's Tim the Enchanter. You're kind of quiet, or maybe I'm kind of loud.
1: Tim,
0: maybe I'm going to turn me down.
1: You are using the funny mic.
0: I am on the
1: quiet.
2: The funny mic.
1: The funny mic.
0: I won't defile your show by making the funny mic that much funnier.
1: I do appreciate that.
0: Yeah.
1: Because
0: I'm also going to try to keep the eating sounds out of the mic.
1: Yeah, I mean, you may want to honestly just turn the mic off while you're eating.
0: Oh, absolutely, yes.
1: Because we have a big SCP to start off with today.
0: This is a good episode. You guys are, if you're tuning in right now for this episode,
1: get ready.
0: You better be excited because you were here.
1: I may not be able to finish this.
0: This is a historic moment.
1: Is
0: there a character count or like a page count we're looking at here?
1: The Exploring series took 2 hours to read this. So we shall see.
0: And he rips through it. And we have programming to play.
1: So I may not, but that's okay because
0: we'll
1: we can continue
0: started.
1: Next week.
0: Yeah. Oh, that's true. A cross week SCP.
1: I've done it before many a times.
0: Can you explain to the good listeners here if they don't know what an SCP is?
1: Oh, well, of course I can. SCP stands for Secure, Contain, Protect. The SCP Foundation is this mysterious, clandestine, bureaucratic foundation that can.
0: Calm down. Lock in.
1: Tim the Enchanter has a... Oh.
0: They don't need to know. The entirety of Rollet does not need to know about this
1: he
0: right now.
1: He has a whole plate of food in the station.
0: Guys. I had not finished making my dinner before we had to go for the show. So I finished and I put it on a plate and I put some saran wrap on it and this isn't my show. I'm just here to listen. So I'm have a dinner and a show. And I thought I was just going to fly under the radar. But somebody felt like the entirety of Rolla needed to know my business.
1: It shook the table. You trying to buy the saran wrap.
0: I wrapped the saran wrap tight. There was a little bit of, you know, elastic mechanical energy built up.
1: I'm sorry.
0: I like with the funny mic, I can talk as loud as I want and just move the mic away from my mouth.
1: Yeah,
0: it's pretty nice.
1: Okay, I'm going to continue.
0: Keep going. I apologize.
1: This is a foundation that hides the anomalous wonders and oogly booglies and spooky monsters of the world from us behind something called the Veil. So we are going to be reading one of these articles of this foundation of one of their special SCPs called SCP-8643.
0: Can you actually answer a question for me?
1: Of course I can.
0: Is the Veil a real thing, or is that just what they call the, like, air of mystery, or the air of, like... I never got, when I was reading SCPs, if the Veil is, like, a real thing that they're maintaining, or if it's just, like, what they call the public not knowing about SCPs.
1: It's what they call the public not knowing about SCPs. However, in some anomalies, it is considered a real physical thing. There is an SCP-001 proposal that is the Veil.
0: That makes sense.
1: Yes.
0: That seems like a cool, like, noosphere concept where
1: it's
0: like a noosphere firewall.
1: Mm.
0: That's kind of tough.
1: There are SCPs. I believe there is one about how the SCP Foundation has constructed... something in the noosphere or some sort of like cognito hazard that essentially makes it so much more likely that people will just disregard SCP activities or anomalies. Yeah.
0: Cool.
1: Yeah. It's really interesting. Because the thought process is that like there's so much happening all around the world. How do people not know?
0: Yeah.
1: And the fact is that they do. They just...
0: Right, they've been infected with the cognito hazard.
1: We are going to be listening to Murphy Law in Skip 8643, Sunset on Horizon Boulevard. If you're not familiar, Murphy Law, whom we talked about last week, is this rough detective who, whenever he has this special ability to pull anybody else around him or any stories involved in into his pataphysical lair, where essentially what that means is that he pulls everybody into this noir film script. It's very interesting, it's very funny, it's witty, it's a great time. Discovery is here with food, which is very, very exciting.

0: Oh yeah, put the girl on.
1: Yo. I just want to say, Tim, that was really funny. I was driving back with food in hand.
2: You heard of that?
1: Yeah,
2: that
1: your elastic energy buildup on the plate. I thought that was funny. Anyway.
2: Did you hear it when I opened it? Did you hear it?
1: I did not hear it, but I heard you going, no, don't tell them. Don't tell them, please. Anyway,
2: the entirety of back to it. Is my business now.
0: I'm going to get into some programming so we can have some uninterrupted talk time after this. And I'm going to kind of rush through some of this introductory stuff here because I want to have all of this time to talk because I'm a little bit worried that we won't have enough time. So let's get to it, folks. Keep tuned.
2: Zilch.
0: Of course.

0: public speaking, the list of fears is endless. 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
1: Exploring science in the sea. Sharks and rays are in trouble. A study a few years ago found that the global population had dropped by more than 70% since 1970. And 3/4 of all shark and ray species could face extinction in the next few decades. The main threat is overfishing. Sharks and rays are valued for their meat, fins, and liver oil. Some countries provide strong protections. Others, especially those where the fish are big business, have weak protections, or none at all. And even where sharks and rays are protected, it can be hard to keep track of them. A recent study found that some fairly new techniques could help. Rapid DNA testing and environmental DNA, finding out which species are present in a region just by analyzing the water. That could help scientists monitor populations and movements, and it could help management and enforcement agencies know if protected species are being caught and sold illegally. The study looked at 25 years of research into rapid DNA and environmental DNA testing. These techniques are much faster than traditional DNA testing. They're also much less expensive, so it might be possible to deploy them in the field, identifying shark and ray species on the spot. The study said there's a lot of work to be done to make that happen. The technology has to get easier to use, and scientists have to compile a more thorough database of shark and ray DNA. Still, the technique offers a possible way to ease the stress on these troubled fish. Science in the Sea is a production of the University of Texas Marine Science Institute and is on the web at scienceandthesea.org. I'm Holly Brawley.
2: Thank you, Holly.

0: 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Every time it hits.
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0: 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Oh, wait. 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We gotta zoom in a little bit. Site 19. May 23rd, 2025, 8:22 a.m. Researcher Leonardo Hines enters Research Station 44, immediately signing a form laid out on a table. He then goes over to a nearby bookshelf, removing C.S. Lewis's Till We Have Faces. He sits down at the table and opens the book, skimming along as he makes notes. He comes to a stop, staring, his eyes slowly widening in astonishment. Hines produces a cellular telephone and takes several pictures of a page, then contacts Director's Mann. After a redacted conversation, Hines texts the images to Mann. Site 278, May 23rd, 2025, 21:59 p.m. Security officers Guinan and Lezard, I butchered those names, patrol the hallways of Floor 2. They raise their hand in greeting as they pass several members of staff. Guinan into her comm. Clear on 2. Moving to elevator. Control. Copy. They head to an elevator and activate it. Lezard stretches as they wait. You hear about the new director coming in?

0: Yeah, word is that it's someone from Etra. The threat response place? Should be interesting. The elevator opens and they enter. Gwenon says, I think she's American. Bilingual, at least.
1: You get a name?
0: No, I just picked up a few details from the higher-ups. We'll find out soon. The elevator opens. Lizard's comms blip.
2: Lizard here.
1: Current position. Lizard?
2: Floor 3. Just started patrol.
1: Copy. Head to Lab 36 ASAP. Emergency request.
2: Lizard copies.
0: They jog down the hallway to Lab 36, where several researchers and technicians are gathered. Senior containment specialist Levi gestures them over. Gwenon and Lizard recoil as they see two partial bodies on the floor. Their midsections are completely blotted out.
2: Whoa, what in the name of...
0: Levi, to the crowd.
1: All right, could everyone disperse, please? Let's get back to work, all right? You'll get a report about this from the Director Offit when the time comes.
0: The crowd gradually thins out, leaving only Levi and the two security officers. Gwenon tips her helmet and whistles.
1: You ever see injuries like that, Doc?
2: No, I don't think anyone has, Levi says.
1: In the whole site?
2: In the whole foundation?
0: He takes several pictures with a cell phone and begins texting someone. Levi says, I'm sending this to a specialist. If he doesn't know anything, its free boat rises up Crap Creek for everyone. The guard appears confused. Levi kneels down, indicating injuries on one of the bodies.
1: I used to intern for a lady who worked in metaphysics. From what I remember, this has all the marks of...
0: His phone activates and he answers.
1: Hey. I know. I just took a shot in the dark and...
2: Really? That's upsetting.
1: Oh, really?
2: That's...
1: Yeah, sure. I'll keep everything the way I found it.
0: Levi, from 278.
2: Corsica.
1: We're a bit off the radar. I doubt you would've...
2: Sure.
1: Alright, thanks.
0: He hangs up.
1: Okay, good news. He says he knows a guy who might be able to help.
2: And?
0: Is there bad news?
2: Levi frowns, nodding uncomfortably.
1: Let's just say everything that could go wrong probably will.
3: Full body chills.
1: Full body chills.
0: We now enter the prologue.
4: Fade in. Exterior street in an unknown town. Afternoon. The sky is dark, rumbling ominously as the hiss of a rainstorm envelops the world. Few people walk these streets. One in particular glances about sharply, his hands stuffed inside a large overcoat as he skulks down the sidewalk. Every step he makes carries with it the weight of one balancing on the razor's edge between life and death, without rest or relief, trying to stay one step ahead of those who would have him buried. He has the countenance of a cornered animal, a man who is clinging at the end of his rope by tooth and nail. He is Murphy Law. Detective at large. Even now, he's ready to give anyone a bit of business. He's hard and handsome, with a sort of face that's seen enough storms to last a lifetime, while still coming off as a safe harbor, though there's little supply of those. He's in a bad way, framed for a crime he didn't commit, on the run from the most powerful organization in the world, with nothing to count on but his wits and a fully loaded magnum. He is also... our narrator. He walks on in the rain, casually rounding a corner, glancing around before slipping into a doorway. Murphy shuffles down a dingy hallway before ducking into a dark corner of the hovel. He glances around cautiously, slowly removing a key from his overcoat, droplets of water coagulating on the hard wooden floor. He unlocks a door, peds inside, and barricades the door before finally breathing a sigh of relief.
2: Relief. He is safe.
4: For now.
0: Murphy silently removes his trilby and overcoat, hanging them on a rusty rack, and puts his gun and shoulder strap holster on a table. He roughly drags a tattered cloth over his face. Once he's dried off, he looks into a mirror, scowling at the man glaring back at him. There's 4 days of stubble on his chin, and his eyes are bloodshot and saggy. He's in need of a shower, and sleep, and a hot meal, and...
4: What's the old saying? Only the bad sleep well? Whoever said that can go swimming with a cement snorkel. I haven't slept well in a dog's age, good or bad. I can't afford to sleep. Always gotta stay on edge, stay alert,

0: Can't take a breather anymore. 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Not when my back's to the wall and the odds are against me. His voice is a harsh growl, as if he'd been broken down junkyard dog in some previous life. It carries with it immense weariness, like a millstone with only a man's indomitable will to counter it. Murphy turns away from the mirror and finds a chair to collapse into. He affords himself a single cigarette and holds the lighter before him, pondering the fire. It's no way for a man to live. Always on the move, always looking over my shoulder, never able to catch but a few winks of sleep. But it's the only choice I've got left. I've been trying to clear my name, get out of this pit, put my life together for years now. But it's Sisyphean work. And if I stop, I know I'll only be crushed. Smoke issues from his nose as Murphy exhales. He flicks his lighter off, discarding it, staring out into the only window his ramshackle abode has to offer. Normally, I'm the guy you call when everything that can go wrong has. But what happens when all the wrong stuff happens to me? When every move you make is a game of chance? When you're betting your life and the dealer's got every card in the deck? I guess. Close up on Murphy's face. His eyes glimmer as he issues a weary, smoky sigh. He puts his cigarette out and slowly closes them. I'll just have to keep pushing my luck. They say an animal's most dangerous when he's cornered. We'll see. Fade out. We then are given an inciting incident log. Snap cut. Interior Murphy Law, safe house, evening. A knock is heard at the door. Murphy, formerly asleep in his chair, is startled by the noise. The knocking continues, softly but persistently, as he regains his bearings, stretches, and takes a deep breath. There's only one guy who knows where I am, and he wouldn't betray my position for anything. This piece of work hammering on my door is probably just another drifter who's lost and confused. Thinks this is their hovel. It's happened before. Usually I just keep quiet until they go away. The knocking continues. A voice calls out from the other side of the door. Mr. Lawden, are you in there, Mr. Lawden? Focus in on Murphy's eyes, squinting and burning in anger. Damn, they found me. I don't know how, but those rat foundation bastards found me. Only if they call me by that name. The knocking resumes. No way in hell am I going to give my position away. Whoever this fink is, they'll give up sooner or later if they think I'm not actually here. There are a few other places I could be holed up in, safe havens for me to slip into and out of, to throw people off my track. I'll keep my mouth shut and let the screwhead think I'm at one of them. The knocking becomes silent. A voice calls out again. Mr. Law... Pardon me. Mr. Law, are you in there? I have urgent business I need to discuss with you. I'm authorized to pay you any form of compensation you wish. Pan back from Murphy. Murphy, showing his teeth bared as he gnashes them. They're trying to bait me into by playing nice, offering me promises they'll never keep. Thing is, though, they know I'm not so stupid as to fall for something like that. I kept my mouth shut, but I couldn't help but wonder what their angle was. A silence hangs for a brief moment.
1: I'm also authorized to offer you complete amnesty for past activities. The Foundation is willing to overlook your shared sordid history in exchange for your cooperation. I'll even say please if you like.
0: Damn. It's the one thing for the Foundation to ask outside sources for help. But to wipe my slate clean after they think I killed two of their overseers? What in the hell would make them desperate or frightened enough to do that? Ugh. I still can't trust them. The Foundation's the sort that wouldn't spit on you to put out a fire. Gotta play this safe. Gotta fall back on the one thing I know I can count on.
2: Murphy slowly reaches for his magnum. After checking to make sure it's loaded, he points it at the door and waits. Silence clings.
1: All right. You're not there or you're not talking. That's fair. But maybe this will convince you to hear me out.
2: An envelope slides through the crack in the doorway, coming to a stop at Murphy's feet. Slowly, he leans over and picks it up, keeping his gun trained on the door. Murphy carefully opens the envelope, finding three photographs. Inside, two feature images of Foundation-issue uniforms, along with dress pants, socks, and shoes. The other image is that of an ordinary-looking man laying in a hospital bed. The man is missing part of his right foot. Zoom to Murphy's eyes.

0: widening. I had no idea what kind of games this button-down bean counter was playing with the other two pictures, but I'd recognize the man in the other photo from everywhere. He was the one guy I knew I could count on, the only man I trusted. If this lousy, stinking, no-good, yellow-bellied errand boy did something to him just to get to me, give me one good reason why I shouldn't perforate you right here and now.
1: Ah, so you are there. To answer your question, Mr. Law, we'd like to find out who did that to 423, and how, and why.
0: Murphy eases up, but keeps his gun steady. All right, start talking.
1: Researcher Hines from Site 19 found 423 like this during a routine observation. It's a condition we've never seen before. That in itself is concerning. You know, there are a great number of us who like Fred, and they take just as much offense to this as you do. Besides, he could only be the first. A test run for some more undesirable, more destructive purpose.
0: A heavy silence falls. Murphy stares hotly at the door, his finger gently caressing the trigger of his gun. He looks at the photographs again. Fred appears to be in great pain. What about the other two?
1: Site 278 personnel who suffered similar effects on a much larger scale. Whatever happened to Fred's foot happened to their midsections. The remains dissolved shortly after. On top of that, their records and identities were removed as well. We couldn't find anything on them, except that they had worked at the foundation at some point. The discarded clothing gave that away. Oh, and Fred claims that his foot's always been incomplete as well, though a bit of research and some nestics on our part prove otherwise. Now, I don't know about you, Mr. Law, but having baseline humans and anomalies both suffer the same effects, physically and nestically, compounds our issues tremendously. I was called in to offer some insight, and, well, to cut to the proverbial chase, all signs point to metafictional destabilization.
0: Metafictional what?
1: Pen back, showing Murphy squinting and clenching his teeth. Fred was partially removed from all narrative cohesion, and it's my personal hypothesis that the two personnel were completely removed, in a similar manner, hence why there's no trace of them, except for their clothes. Baseline human beings treated as narrative constructs isn't something we normally encounter, and since you seem to have a penchant for getting yourself entangled in these matters, I figured you might be able to give us a unique angle on...
0: The door opens slightly. Murphy's magnum protrudes from the opening, his eyes glinting from the shadows. He looks up and immediately recognizes the person on the other side as placeholder McDoctorate. Oh, it's you.
1: Yes, we've not had the pleasure of meeting before, but our reputations preclude introductions.
0: Murphy gestures with his gun. Do me a favor, Doc. Drop whatever pataphysical mumbo-jumbo you're about to yodel. Speak to me plainly, and I might hear you out.
1: Very well. The gun's not necessary, Mr. Law. I'm unarmed.
0: And I don't trust you.
1: May I come in? I'd like to sit down.
0: I only have one chair. Sorry, this ain't the Ritz.
1: Placeholder stares blankly at Murphy.
0: Then I suppose I should be succinct.
1: As I stated, we're willing to offer you compensation, amnesty, and resources in exchange for your cooperation. Find out who attacked our personnel and 423, Fred, and deliver them or their methods to us.
0: And you can't do that all on your own?
1: Like I said, you have a penchant, a modus operandi, operandi, that many at the Foundation lack. Besides, at the risk of stoking your ire, this is exactly the sort of redemption that you've been craving.
0: Ugh. Am I wrong? This louse really knew how to set me off. I'd sooner buy a bridge off a man dressed up as Napoleon than whatever story this overpaid librarian was touting. Whatever the Foundation was really after, I knew they had no intention of playing clean, and I wasn't going to be their patsy. On the other hand, sometimes the only way to get to the truth is to dig through the dirt, and the only way I could do that was to play along. Right about now, I couldn't give a damn about redemption or whatever snake oil you're trying to peddle, Murphy says. I'm only doing this because I owe it to a good man to set things straight. I'll look into whoever killed your colleagues, but if I smell a rat, I'm gonna exterminate it. Got it?
1: Murphy glares one more time before withdrawing his gun. Perfectly, Mr. Law.

0: I'll have our accountants forward you something up front, as a gesture of good faith. Feel free to call us if you need assistance. The number's changed since the last time you used it, but the passcode is the same. Placeholder shows Murphy a business card. He reads the number and nods.
1: Just so long as they're not looking over my shoulder. I'm also going to need clearance for Site 19 and 278.
0: I've already arranged it. Murphy stares distrustfully at Placeholder.
1: Damn. What the hell happened to give them this change of heart? There was no doubt that I was walking headfirst to a field full of red flags. I just had to pray that they didn't turn to blood. This has really got you spooked, eh, Doc?
0: We deal with frightening and the unknown every day, Mr. Law. Though I will confess that this is a unique situation. Whether you trust us or not, we still need to know the truth, and how best to prepare ourselves for what may come of it. We're just going about it in the most expedient way we know. Murphy hesitates. He finally takes a deep breath.
1: Ah, to hell with it. It'll be nice to get out of this gutter and walk around without having to constantly look over my shoulder. But I ain't shaking your hand or nothing. This is armistice, Doc. Nothing more.
0: That suits me. If you'll excuse me, I'll be burning the proverbial oil on my end, but do keep us in the loop. Oh, and one more thing. Take another look in that envelope when you have the chance. Until then, Murphy Law. Placeholder smiles thinly and walks back down the hallway, exiting. Murphy shuts his door, lets out a ragged breath, and heads over to the table, where he places the envelope. He fumbles around and finds a familiar key inside, finally cracking a smile as he studies it. Title splash.
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0: We are now provided exposition.
3: Fade in. Interior of Site 278. Forensics Department. Morning. Two sets of clothing are positioned on a large table. Murphy Law is carefully examining them. Senior Containment Specialist Levi is standing off to the side with his arms crossed.
1: Felt good to get out of that rat hole. Shrug that weight off my shoulders. See the sun again. It was almost enough to make me feel human. The stiffs here gave me a bit of guff when I showed up, but it wasn't anything I wasn't expecting. Long is the road and hard that out of hell leads to light. Word here is that a man named Levi was the first to come across the bodies. He's the one who called the doc. So, in a kind of funny sense, I've got him to blame for my unexpected visitor. I'll try not to go too hard on him.
2: And that's all you know?
0: Murphy asks Levi. Levi nods head, still keeping his arms crossed. Yeah, I found them in Lab 36, bisected at the midsection. There was no blood or entrails or anything, just two dead bodies I couldn't recognize or recall.
2: Murphy nods. Did the security cameras pick up anything?
0: No, there was a malfunction. Visuals cut out for 2 minutes.
2: Convenient.
0: We have guards on all entrances and exits. Nothing unusual was reported the entire day until...
2: Yeah, I get it. So it's possible this was an internal affair.
0: Possibly. We interrogated everyone who'd been on site, including the director. Even I got the treatment. Murphy grunts and carefully examines the clothes. One set contains a discarded lab coat, while the other has a maintenance jumpsuit.
2: McDoctor claims nobody here remembered who these people were. Could one of them be the suspect?
0: Levi appears confused. You're suggesting that one of our staff did whatever this was to the other person, then turned this weapon, I suppose, on themselves?
2: It'd be a good way to cover their tracks.
0: It's certainly a possibility, but that's worse than suicide.
2: The narrator says, yeah, sounded like a horrible way to go. But maybe this was something so big that it was worth that kind of sacrifice. I couldn't even start imagining what kind of messed up weapon this could be, but it was enough for the overseers to sweep all their umbrage with me under the rug. I hate to admit it, but maybe that book club wise guy had a good reason for being nervous.
0: And it still doesn't get us any closer to solving this.
2: He was right. I'd gone over every fiber of these clothes with a fine-tooth comb, and the only thing I could pull out was lint and dead ends. I asked them to take me to Lab 36, which they had prudently left untouched, and went over to where they had first uncovered the bodies.
1: Did you take any Nestics?

0: Murphy asks. Yes, but they didn't help. I'm sorry, we're as much in the dark as you are. Murphy frowns. He gets down on his hands and knees, carefully crawling along the floor, holding a magnifying lens in front of him. He pauses as he spots something, and moves in for a closer look. Three minuscule flakes lie nearly undetected.
1: Maybe not.
0: Murphy gently brushes the flakes into a small plastic bag, then stands up. Think I could borrow one of those microscopes? Snap cut. Fade in. The interior of Site 19 Clinic. Afternoon. Murphy quietly steps into the Site Clinic, removing his trilby. An ordinary-looking man is laying in a bed, his right foot bandaged. He's muttering incoherently. Fred says, two sisters, seven nameless gods, four soldiers, seven barbs catching ram's fleece. Murphy stands at the foot of the bed. He puts a toothpick in his mouth and prepares a notepad.
1: Hi, Fred. How you doing?
0: 27 lights, 24 eunuchs, 47 veils. Fred snaps out of his daze. Finally noticing Murphy, he grins.
2: Murphy Law! I haven't seen you since that crazy limo ride back in, what, 22? I thought you were on the lam.
0: Murphy cracks a smile.
1: Yeah, I was. But never mind that, Fred. I heard you got into some trouble lately.
2: Trouble? I don't know what you're talking about, Murph. I've just been passing from one gig to the next, like always. Nothing really out of the ordinary has happened.
1: When was your last job, Fred?
2: I was Frithu, Royal Guard for Queen Orau of Gloam, Captain Bardia's right-hand man.
1: Sounds like a real swell job, Fred. Is that where you picked up that injury?
2: What injury, Murph?
1: Part of your foot's missing. The heel, I think.
2: Oh, I've always had that. Just a funny little thing I've had since who knows when. I hardly even notice it anymore.
1: Is that so?
0: Murphy chews on his toothpick as he writes on a notepad.
2: Why do you ask?
1: Oh, no reason, Fred. Sorry if I embarrass you. What was the last thing you remember about your job?
2: Nothing special. Captain Bardia took me with him on a campaign, and
0: Fred appears to struggle with his thoughts.
2: Did that clock always have 27 hours in it?
1: What clock?
0: Murphy glances around. There are no clocks in the room.
2: It's the funniest thing. 47 minutes past the 27th hour. 2 eyes, 7 gunmen, 4 limbs, 7 days.
1: You all right there, Fred?
2: Two. Weren't there more than 2 sisters and 7 guards? 4 foxes, 7 chairs.
0: Murphy stands closer to Fred.
1: Hey, Fred, what's gotten into you?
0: Fred regains his senses and slowly rubs his face.
2: I don't know, Murphy. It feels like there's a part of me that's missing. But that's silly, isn't it? I'm all here, and I feel fine.
1: Are you sure about that, Fred? I mean, you are in a hospital.
2: Sure, I'm fine.
0: Fred stares lifelessly into the distance.
2: Murphy, why am I in a hospital bed? The last thing I remember was Lenny Hines finding me, but...
0: Fred trails off, muttering incoherently. Murphy attempts to rouse him, but to no avail.
2: Was I in Site 274? A passenger aboard a 747? The 47th man in a line, 74th coal I swallowed, second chance, 7th night alone.
0: Murphy shakes his head and sighs.
1: Poor kid. He must have told the Foundation where I was after he got hurt. Figured I was his only chance at unraveling this Gordian knot. It was hard seeing him like that. And what's worse, I barely got anything from my troubles, except some inane babbling. Well, I wasn't going to do him any good standing around here. Gotta find a place to sit down, clear my head, think straight.
0: Murphy solemnly puts his trilby on and nods at Fred.
1: Don't worry, Freddy. I'll find whoever did this to you, grab them by the neck and wring it like a soggy rag. I promise.
0: Fade out. I want to take a small brain break. How are we thinking? How are we feeling?
3: This is cool. I like it. I'm wondering if it's fifthists in nature.
0: I've considered that. I actually don't remember how this ends. So I'm a little off.
3: 2 minus 7. I mean 7 minus 2.
0: That's true.
3: I don't know where the 4 comes in because.

0: numbers he was saying was 2, 7, and 4.
1: I think it's a reference to another SCP, actually.
0: That would make sense.
1: I think it is, but we'll learn.
0: What's the word? Meta-narrative?
1: Yes.
0: A meta-narrative hazard, I guess.
1: Perhaps. Discovery, any thoughts? Oh, the mic's on. Are
2: we good?
1: Yeah. No, turn that one on, Dingus.
0: Well, I turned this one on, and Ryan was like, "That's the wrong one."
1: No, that's the right one.
2: I didn't say anything.
1: Sitting on the other side of the room.
0: That was the last time, so I thought that was the wrong one. I'm sorry.
2: What was I going to say? I think this is definitely a setup.
1: You think this is a setup? You think they're going to screw Murphy-Law?
2: Yes, I feel like that's like very basic.
0: The Foundation?
1: Yeah.
2: Yeah.
1: No,
2: I don't know. I don't know if that's like a baseline.
0: Why would
2: read.
0: The Foundation screw over Murphy?
1: Why
0: Law?
1: Wouldn't they screw over Murphy?
2: Because that's the whole point. They're bringing him in. They're like, we just need help. This is like so crazy. Like we need a professional.
1: Him.
2: And then they're going to be like, we actually knew what was happening this entire time.
0: I am looking at attachment plot twist 2. And the next one is attachment plot twist. So
2: I'm telling you,
0: we are
1: about to get a plot twist, and then it goes into rising action.
2: Okay.
0: And then introduction.
1: So we're
2: I like that this is named like for the sections of a story, though. It's kind of crazy.
1: It's really cool. Are you guys familiar with Placeholder McDoctorate?
0: I am not familiar with Placeholder McDoctorate.
1: He is a reoccurring character in all pataphysical stories.
0: Interesting.
1: He is like Mr. Pataphysics.
0: Interesting.
1: That's like his whole shtick.
0: Is that the guy that what was his name? Louvre, the first guy? The guy that found the two bodies, they would like.
1: Oh, Levi. His, Levi was calling Placeholder McDoctorate.
0: He was calling Placeholder. Is that his name?
1: His name is Placeholder McDoctorate.
0: Interesting.
1: Dr. McDoctorate.
0: Dr. McDoctorate?
1: Yes.
0: First name Placeholder?
1: First name Placeholder.
0: Middle name? He doesn't have one.
1: He doesn't have one. It's Placeholder McDoctorate.
0: No middle name.
1: No middle name.
0: His parents didn't bless him.
1: They didn't bless him with a middle name.
0: Were you blessed with a middle name, Zulch?
1: Yeah. You want to know what my middle name is?
0: I have to say it on air if you don't want to, but I think it's kind of cool.
1: It's Aiden.
0: Wow.
1: I'm going to change it to my dead name, though.
0: My middle name is Robert.
1: Timothy Robert.
0: I actually shouldn't say my last name on air.
1: Shouldn't say your last name on air.
0: You got the first three letters. You can extrapolate from there.
1: Yeah.
0: My parents named me Tim Bob. Isn't that insane?
1: That is kind of crazy.
0: It's a little wild.
1: Discovery, I don't know your middle name.
0: I don't know your middle name either.
2: I don't want to say. I'll tell you off air.
0: Fair enough.
1: That's fair.
0: Fair enough.
1: I think it's time to continue.
2: I was going
1: to
2: say, you need all the time.
1: I've resigned to the fact that this is going to take this is going to take two shows.
0: Let's just take our time with it. Let's
1: I think
0: just
1: we should, because I think the brain breaks are good.
0: A brain break, it's good for the listeners. If you're a listener out there and you're taking a brain break, you can text in at 504-656-6735. That's 504-6-KAMINRDJ.
1: You're always welcome in. Comments, questions, concerns.
0: Please text and call us. We're so lonely.
1: I'm not lonely. I'm surrounded by all my lovely friends.
3: Yippee!
1: Woohoo!
0: This invigorated me. Some more energy to read some more Murphy Law.
1: Detective
2: it's
1: at
2: so,
1: large.
0: Detective
2: it's
0: at
2: so
0: large.
2: Noir, it hurts.
0: Walking on the edge between life
2: so noir,
0: and death. Walking on a razor's edge. Oh, I forgot about the razor. Yeah. Walking on the razor's edge between life and death.
1: I don't know what that nubby num num coat was asking me, but
0: I don't know what your name is, Professor McDoctor Face.
1: Professor McDoctor Face. I'm gonna shove my trilby up your
0: pants.
1: I'm wearing pants.
0: And then I'm gonna have a slightly warm trilby.
1: Some could call it lukewarm.
0: You better start tacking Professor McDoctor Face, or you're gonna get 3 ounces of hot lead in your stomach from my Magnum 44.
2: Warmer than cold. Colder than warm. Lukewarm.
0: I don't know who this Luke guy is anyway.
1: Let's get into
0: questions.
1: It.
0: So me questions.
1: I like that. I'm ready for some more Murphy Law riffs. Let's get ready for the plot twist. Fade in. Exterior, outside Murphy's Law's detective agency. Evening. Murphy's hovering at the front door, hands in his pocket and his

0: cigarette between his dang between his lips. He appears to be reminiscing and apprehensive. I haven't been back to the old joint since before I got sent up the river. If you were to ask me if I ever thought I would return, I'd just laugh in your face. But here I am, and I even got my old key back. I figure the Foundation must have turned everything I had upside down in an attempt to find me. But now that they were playing nice, maybe they'd gone and tidied up. Well, here goes nothing. Murphy unlocks the door, opens it, and steps inside. He issues a short chuckle. The office is clean and organized, with all new furniture, supplies, and a note on his desk. Murphy picks up the note and reads it. Took the liberty of cleaning up the place and covering your bills. You have to supply your own refreshments. Signed, PMD. Thanks, Doc. Murphy throws the note into the wastebasket. He hangs his coat up, puts the bagged sample of debris on his desk, and sits in his chair, smiling as he steeples his fingers and relaxes. The smile fades as he produces his notebook. What a case to have for a homecoming. Two people dead and forgotten, another who's nearly lost his mind, the Foundation bending over backwards, and all I had to show for it was debris. I left the eggheads at 278 a sample of what I'd found and kept the rest. Maybe I was wasting my time on it, but between Levi forgetting about dead personnel and Fred's mind shot to Kingdom Come, I didn't have anything else to. Murphy pauses, sits up, and examines his notepad more closely. Hang on a minute. Fred kept repeating the same three numbers, 2, 4, and 7. Did they have any kind of significance? An entire ocean full of red herrings came to mind, too much for one man to sort through. I hated to do it, but I called the doc to see if he had any thoughts. He said he'd look into it and would get back to me. Back to square one. Murphy sighs and leans back. After a moment of silence, he reaches for the bag debris sample, carefully emptying it. Slowly, he extends his fingers and touches the sample. A sharp hiss emits, causing him to jerk back in shock. When he looks, there's a small scar on his finger. What in the name of... A knock is heard at his door. Murphy quickly brushes the sample back into the bag and applies a bandage to his finger. He looks up, seeing a silhouette in the glass. The visitor knocks again.
1: Yeah, it's open.
0: A woman walks through the door. She has an olive complexion and stormy gray eyes. Her dark hair is tied up, and she's wearing a red dress. Are you Mr. Murphy Law?
1: I could have been knocked over with a feather. I ain't even see a dame like that walk through my door since my mother was a baby. She moved like an animal that had been born wild and free, only to be weighed down by decades of imprisonment. She carried herself like she had seen lifetimes of misery and torment, and it took everything she had to keep her head held high. Her voice was subdued, but defiant, and I didn't know whether to take her into my arms or throw myself out the window and run for it. Dames like that only come around once in a fella's lifetime, and that's if he's real lucky. Murphy says, yeah. To whom do I owe the pleasure?
0: I'd rather not reveal who I am at the moment. Just call me Friday. Murphy pauses. He looks her over again, slowly relaxing.
1: All right, Miss Friday. Take a seat. What can I do for you?
0: Friday sits down, opposite Murphy. He offers her a cigarette, which she declines. It's my husband, Mr. Law. He's dead. And I'd like for you to find out who killed him, and why.
1: Huh. Ain't that a coincidence? I'm working my way through a job just like that. What can you tell me about your husband?
0: To be honest, Mr. Law, I don't know. I'm finding it very difficult to remember anything about him. Nobody else remembers him either, not even his family.
1: That is strange. So how come you haven't completely forgotten him, Miss Friday?
0: Friday hangs her head, apprehensively taking something out of her purse. I think it's because of this wedding ring. I've held on to it ever since he died, and I think it's the only thing keeping him in my thoughts.
1: You don't say. May I ask what condition your husband was in when he,
0: His head was gone, Mr. Law, and his right arm, and part of his torso. The rest of him dissolved, I guess you could say, shortly after. Murphy stares in silence for a beat.
1: I'm sorry to bring it up, but I had to ask. The other deaths I mentioned followed the same pattern. I don't suppose you got a good

0: look at whoever did it? No, Mr. Law. And I have no idea why anyone would want to kill my husband. He was... That is, I'd like to think that he was a good man who wouldn't have hurt anyone. I know that isn't really helpful. Poor kid. I wanted to tell her that I'd look into it, poke around, grill a few suspects, but a woman like that, you don't lie to her. She looked like she'd eat misery for breakfast and heartache for lunch, and no amount of honey from me would wash that out. It's all right, lady. Something tells me that if I keep following this thread I'm on, I'll run into the truth. But right now, it's a hell of a labyrinth, and whatever killed your husband, a monster's running loose. Friday chuckles softly, pushing a stray lock of hair from her face. I appreciate the metaphor, Mr. Law. More than you'll ever... Murphy telephone rings. He answers it. Levi is on the other end.
1: Yeah?
0: Hello, Mr. Law, it's Levi. The analysis for that debris you sent us came back. It's a compound of a common volatile organic compound called isoprene. In layman's terms, it's rubber. One more thing. I got a call from Dr. McDoctorate. He says that the numbers 2, 4, and 7 don't hold any relevant significance as far as he knows.
1: Well, so much for that.
0: Wait. He wanted me to ask you if the sequence was 2747. Murphy double-checks his notes.
1: What difference does it make?
0: There's a silence between them. Because it could be referring to SCP-2747. McDoctorate's given you clearance to examine that file. I hope this helps.
1: Yeah, I'll keep in touch.
0: Murphy hangs up. He circles a sequence of numbers in his notepad, frowning in thought. Friday leans in. Has something happened, Mr. Law?
1: Maybe. I'll have to look into it. You may as well go home, Miss Friday. I gotta head over to a special library for some, light reading.
0: As Murphy stands up, Friday steps between him and the door. I'd like to come with you, if you don't mind.
1: No offense, but you'd just get in the way, lady. Now go on home and I'll call you once I got anything, all right?
0: Friday hesitates. She eventually steps aside. All right. Just be careful, Mr. Law. Murphy approaches his door and opens it. Friday exits. Murphy reaches for Trilby and puts it on.
1: Will do, kid. I'll see you around.
0: Fade out. I feel like my Murphy voice is getting worse.
2: You need, like, some hot herbal tea or something to go along with this show.
0: Are you ready?
1: When everything can go wrong, will.
0: No.
2: Wow. No, I was full body chills.
0: Was that better?
2: Full body chills.
0: Was that better?
2: I thought it was better.
3: Bro, FBC.
2: Do not abbreviate full body chills.
4: FBC.
2: What are you going to do with all the time you save, Discovery?
4: Is my mic on?
2: Yeah, your mic's on.
4: Oh, FBC. I'm gonna.
1: Full body chills.
2: Dude, full body stillness took you too long to come up with something funny.
5: So cold, your bones rattle.
1: My bones
4: shrivel. Shrivel.
2: I haven't seen a dame your bones like are that.
1: I haven't seen a dame like that since my mother was a baby.
2: When I was in my mother's womb.
4: Whoever wrote this, you need to be employed somewhere.
6: I think so. It's like, it's really amazing.
2: I did a noir show one time in high school.
4: I did as well.
2: Our senior play, one of our senior projects for senior theater was the seniors would direct like a little like 15 to 20 minute play, and I did a noir farce, which was pretty funny. A farce is a type of play where there's a lot of sexual intrigue, and Midsummer Night's Dream is a classic farce.
0: Okay.
2: So like think of Midsummer Night's Dream, where there's a lot of like misunderstandings and like people do things with other people that they don't mean to do with those type of people because they think they're other people. So like,
0: sure, yeah.
2: My FCC language is getting in
0: no,
2: the way.
0: No, no, I'm getting it. I understand what you're saying.
2: There's a lot of physical bits, like a lot of opening doors really dramatically is a big farce thing. Yeah.
0: I like that.
4: I got to, for my film class, make a noir film.
2: What?
0: What? Romulus.

0: I was
1: Euphrates River.
2: The Tiber River. The Tiber River is running through Rome. The Tiber River is running through Rome.
3: Romulus.
0: If you get it, okay. If you know,
3: if
0: you know.
3: If you know, you know. If you know, you know.
1: My name's on the calendar.
3: My name's on the calendar.
2: I love that.
4: Tiber River is running through Rome.
1: Murphy Law.
2: Snap cut. Interior Murphy Law's Park Packard 120. Night.
1: What is a Packard 120? Is that a car?
0: Yes.
1: Fair enough.
2: The nearest foundation prop... The nearest foundation property to my joint was about 10 miles away.
1: We have a sneeze button you can use for that, by the way. Fair enough. It's part of the programming.
2: The rain had come back while I was busy admiring my new digs, making an already dark night even darker. Seems like it always rains around here. I kept my speed low, my lights bright, and my focus sharp. I didn't want to take any chances now that I had found a lead to this case. I've never heard of SCP-2747, but from the way Fred was behaving, I knew I'd be in for a rough ride. Murphy's car is seen narrowly missing a light as it swerves a corner. What part do those rubber shavings have to play in all this? Were they just leftovers from someone's spring cleaning? Rationale told me that it was nothing. Just some dirt left on the floor, a negligence anyone could be guilty of, but my instinct said otherwise. And a guy like me, in this line of work, always chooses instinct over rationale, even if he knows it'll bite him in the end. Murphy's car threads between lanes, trying to stay ahead of traffic. And then there was Friday. I'd only known the dame a few minutes, yet she kept burrowing into my mind, like a drug you can't stop yourself from taking. It didn't seem like a coincidence that her husband had suffered the same fate as those two foundation stiffs. Not only their bodies, but their entire identities were gone, vaporized. She claimed that her wedding ring had kept her husband's memory alive. Did that mean nobody at 278 had any sentimental connection with these two people? They didn't have any friends, any loved ones, nothing? Huh. But maybe that's what happens when you screw around with the amnestics long enough. Frankly, it's a miracle. The windshield to Murphy's car abruptly buckles, a web of cracks splashing across the passenger side. Murphy swerves his car instinctively, gently impacting the car on the right. He frantically pumps the brakes as another glass crater forms, and another. The chassis shudders and dents as it's peppered, and one of his rear tires blows out. Murphy skids and careens on the wet road, desperately trying to slow down and find safe haven. His car sidelines a street lamp, finally coming to a halt. Smoke billows from car's hood as gunfire pelts the driver's side. Murphy ducks down, narrowly avoiding a blast that shatters his window. He thrusts his magnum out the jagged opening and returns fire. His door buckles as more shots impact it, one skidding off his shoulder. He winces and fires back. Just what I needed, an ambush. No time to waste wondering who was trying to kill me. That list was long enough. Just gotta fight back. Give better than I get and look for a way out of this mess. Crashing my Packard certainly did me no favors. I wasn't hurt too bad, but the impact knocked the wind out of me. The rain kept getting in my eyes, blurring my aim, made my fingers slippery as I reloaded. Can't worry about that, though. Stay focused. Stay sharp. Try and take out as many of them as you can before.

0: Mr. Law, I presume? Murphy finishes reloading and immediately snaps his gun into the woman's direction.
1: You've got 5 seconds to tell me who you are and what the hell's going on.
0: Oh, Sister Claire, I'm with Horizon. We're kind of in danger here, so if you, Claire glances up at the rooftops. Wait, there's a sniper up there. There's someone in that alley over there ready to ambush us. Confused, Murphy glares up, shielding his eyes against the rain. He sees vague movement and fires blindly, rewarded a moment later by a man's scream. He then whirls around and points his gun where Claire indicated.
1: Drop it!
0: The other man fumbles, firing wildly. Murphy returns fire, hearing a groan and a thud. He sighs and stares at Claire.
1: How the hell did you know where those two thugs were?
0: It's just some minor intuition. We'd better get to safety before where she's cut off as a large group of armed people encircle them. Surrounded.
2: Drop your weapons, Mr. Law. Hands on your head, knees on the ground. You too, sister.
0: Claire and Murphy remain frozen, weighing their odds. Suddenly, one of the armed men lowers their weapon. Two more lower theirs as well, followed by four more. Eventually, they all lower their weapons, becoming docile. An older woman approaches the group. She is tall, tranquil, and deliberate, with hair like the shroud of death and eyes perpetually locked in a serene haze.
3: It's all right. Just relax. That's it. Good. Here, let me have those.
0: The woman takes their firearms and places them in a large duffel bag. She manages to effortlessly disarm the entire group, finally approaching Claire and Murphy.
3: Are you two all right?
4: Yes, thank you.
1: Hey, would you mind telling me how you did that, and what the hell is going on?
3: Certainly, Mr. Law, but we should find someplace more comfortable to talk. Claire, could you administer them?
0: Claire nods, and produces a small canister from her belt. She sprays one of the men, causing him to slowly collapse. She busies herself with the others.
3: Just a sedative, so we're not followed. I'm Pacificator. I'm Pacificator Bianco Spino.
4: Pacificator Bianco Spino.
3: You've met my protege. We'll have to take my car.
1: Look, lady, it's not that I'm ungrateful for the rescue, but what makes you think I'm going anywhere with you?
0: Bianca Spino looks at Murphy innocently.
3: Did you not want to know why the Chaos Insurgency was trying to kill you?
0: She approaches one of the unconscious men, removing his gloves. A red tattoo of the Chaos Insurgency's insignia is on his right hand. Murphy scowls.
1: Fine, but I'm riding shotgun.
0: Fade out. For a little bit of context, the Horizon Initiative is essentially, like, anomalous Christians. An anomalous GOI who believe in Christianity, essentially. And, yeah.
5: Like, Jesus Christianity?
0: Like, Jesus Christianity, yes.
5: What,
0: like
5: they what deal SCP with, was Jesus Christ?
0: Ooh, I don't think he's an SCP. But they usually deal with, like, holy anomalies and all that.
5: How does an anomaly get holes in it?
0: That's a good question.
5: We're about to find out. Holy anomaly. Or should I say, holy anomaly.
0: But yeah, very interesting. And the Chaos Insurgency as well is essentially a... what's the word? Like an opposite to the Foundation. They basically try and mess with the Foundation as much as they possibly can.
5: They want the opposite of secure, contain, protect. They want chaos.
0: Well, kind of. But mostly their objective is to screw with the Foundation.
5: I just don't like the Foundation.
0: No, really. That's like their whole shit. They just hate the Foundation so much.
5: Foundation does suck.
0: Yeah. Well, because the Chaos Insurgency was a sect of the Foundation that came off of it and revolted against the Foundation.
5: There was a schism?
0: There was a schism, yes.
5: This is crazy. Is there like a former 05 council member that's the head of...
0: I don't think it's an 05. I can't remember who it was exactly. But it was somebody.
5: It'd be kind of cool.
0: It would be kind of cool.
5: Cannot lie. Chaos Insurgency, when a story needs goons, is when they bring in the Chaos Insurgency.
0: They're good goons.
5: We get solid goons.
0: They got a thug.
5: I need some context here. How we're in Murphy's world right now.
0: Yes.
5: He's got his Packard 120. It's always raining.
0: It's always raining.
5: How are people getting in his world? These are people from the outside world. People that are not from
6: the narrative world of Murphy. How are they getting in there?
0: They're just subject to it. Whenever Murphy's around, they like they are interacting with Murphy. Whoever's part of his story is subject to it.
6: Huh.
0: But you see, you have to understand is that it's not necessarily like Murphy controls them.
6: Right.
0: Because they are both like purview to this narrative.
6: Right. And they're both like normal people. And I was getting the feeling that when he was talking to Dr. Dr. McPhD or whatever?
0: Dr. McDoctorate?
6: Yeah. Oh, yeah. Placeholder McDoctorate. When he was talking to Placeholder McDoctorate, it felt like McDoctorate could hear the narration.
0: He probably could.
6: Yeah. Because he's the pataphysics guy.
0: Yeah. He probably exists on multiple pataphysical layers at a time.
6: That makes sense. That makes a lot of sense. So I guess Murphy pulls other people into his pataphysical layer.
0: Have you watched JJK?
6: A little bit, yeah.
0: So there's a character in Jujutsu Kaisen where their domain expansion is they pull another person into a court. And the idea is that they accuse the other person of something and then they have to prove that they are not guilty.
6: This episode. That sounds sick.
0: And then it goes – it's in season 3. And then it goes the other way around as well. He is subject to those same rules.
6: Right.
0: It's the same thing. So Murphy is essentially like he just has this continuous pataphysical domain. So anybody who interacts with his story gets put into this like kind of narrative where they both have to interact with it.
6: But Murphy could get like shot by a gun and he'd die.
0: Correct. But only if that makes sense for his story.
6: Oh, if it's not narratively interesting, the bullet would just like miss?
0: Yes.
6: That's kind of cool.
0: Or well, like it wouldn't happen. Because he's operating at a different like metaphysical layer. But what is possible is that they can pull him out of it, removing his effect, and then kill him.
6: Okay. How are they able to give him access to a file?
0: I mean, he exists.
6: I guess, but if
0: he's a man. A dude.
5: A man. Walking on the razor's edge between life and death.
0: Like, you gotta realize.
6: Smoking a pack just like Virgin Murphy Law.
0: Like, imagine there's. Okay. Murphy is existing on. Okay. So, Murphy Law exists in this world, right? With these foundation people.
6: Right.
0: But Murphy's pataphysical ability goes up to the level that we are at. It goes up to writing the SCP story.
6: Yeah, because, are we the highest level of pataphysics?
0: No, there's more above us.
6: Whoa.
0: And there's more under us.
6: Whoa.
0: Theoretically, there's not a lowest or a highest. Theoretically, it's infinite.
6: Whoa.
0: I mean, one would imagine, right?
6: But, I mean, the only layers that we can prove are the ones that are below us.
0: Correct.
6: Freaking.
0: There's a... Ooh, what's that SCP about? There's an SCP where somebody goes above it, but I can't remember what it's about.
6: That would be a cool one to read.
0: You're
6: going to have to tune in next Tuesday at 10 p.m.
5: Next Tuesday at 10 p.m.
0: This is such a good bit.
6: It's pretty. There's a lot of mileage at this bit for sure.
0: Let's keep it going, shall we?
5: Next Tuesday. I mean... Now.
0: Now.
6: That was good.
0: Fade in. Exterior. Horizon Initiative Manor. Night. A car containing... I'm always going to butcher this name. Bianca Spino, Claire, and Murphy drives up a gravel road leading to a 3-story manor. A gate opens for them. Several gardens and a fountain are visible as the car approaches. This place could have been on a cover of any well-to-do magazine on the shelf. The ladies told me this was the property of the Grand Inquisitor Veridas. Not that my skin had been crawling enough already. I'd never heard of the guy, but I made sure to keep my gun close and my eyes peeled. 4 security guards are at the front entrance, but they remain motionless as Murphy and the women enter. The interior of the manor is resplendent with velvet carpets, crystal chandeliers, portraits on the walls, candelabras, a spiral staircase, and suits of armor decorating the hallway. Murphy grunts in disapproval as he is led away from the stairs down a hallway to Veridas's office. A fireplace is crackling in the corner, and various shelves are lined with books. Murphy also notices a small wine rack. A sinewy elderly man with soft, sparse white hair sits behind a desk, writing.

0: He stands as the group enters, offering a heartwarming smile. Veridas.
1: Ah, good evening. Thank you for bringing him here, ladies.
2: I looked around, bemused, wondering when the trap would spring. What gives, Padre? Usually by this time, I'd be handing my side piece over to a gorilla in a zoot suit after being frisked halfway to Sunday.
1: There's no need for that, as long as Romia is here. She'll be waiting outside. Ah, but I must insist you remove your hat and coat. Manners. Romia will hold on to them for you. Sister Claire, you may return to your duties.
0: Claire bows slightly and exits. Murphy reluctantly removes his coat and trilby, handing them to Bianca Spino, who exits. Veridas gestures to a chair, which Murphy sits in. Veridas looks directly at him.
1: What would you like to drink, Mr. Law?
2: A mint julep.
0: Murphy appears surprised.
2: I didn't mean to say that. I wanted to tell him to cut the chase, tell me what was going on, but there he is, making me a drink I haven't tasted since half a lifetime ago.
0: Veridas offers the drink, smiling softly. Murphy glares at it suspiciously.
1: Will you not drink it?
2: No. I think it's either laced with poison or sodium pentothal.
0: Murphy appears more surprised.
2: What the hell? Why did I say that out loud? It's not like me to spill the beans so carelessly like that.
0: Veridas laughs softly.
1: Mr. Law, if I wanted you dead, my associates wouldn't have saved you. And if I wanted to interrogate you, I would. I'd much rather establish friendly relations with you, though. We'd both benefit if you just relax and listen.
0: Murphy hesitates. He takes the glass, sniffs it, and sips carefully. The drink tastes perfect. He sips again. Veridas smiles.
1: Normally, I only drink wine or a gin cocktail if I'm in a certain mood. But let's start with introductions. Maxim Veridas, Grand Inquisitor for the Horizon Initiative. I run a sort of hostel for those who, shall we say, have more to offer the world than most. You may have noticed my associates have some unique abilities. Sister Claire acts as a kind of human radar, able to sense people around her. This makes it nearly impossible to hide or sneak up on her. Pacificator Bianca Spino, Romia, is one of our most powerful assets. When her mother was pregnant, she was fed a certain species of pigeon that casts an aggression nullification zone of influence, and that effect transferred to her daughter. I myself elicit truths from those whom I interrogate, hence my rather florid rank.
0: Murphy sneers.
2: Sounds like something Herman Fuller would bark about.
1: Yes, it is a bit melodramatic, but effective. Besides, if Horizon hadn't taken us in, then the Foundation would have, and one of those institutions offers considerably more freedom than the other.
2: Sure, Padre, sure. Just as long as you get down on your knees and pledge your immortal soul.
0: Veridas remains smiling. Your reputation for disdain and misanthropy is famous, but let us not dwell on that. You want to know why the insurgency is trying to kill you.
2: Probably because it's a Wednesday and they were next in line.
1: You nearly sound egotistical, Mr. Law. If I didn't know better, I'd say you enjoyed. But no, the insurgency caught wind of your, shall we say, arrangement with the Foundation, and they will go to any length to see it terminated.
0: Murphy leans forward, glaring suspiciously.
2: What do you know about that?
1: I'm an inquisitor. It's my job to know these things. Besides, this isn't the first time we've crossed swords with the insurgency. They usually fail, but they are persistent.
2: You don't say. Do you know anything about this weapon, whatever they're after?
1: I know it is dangerous, Mr. Law, regardless of which hands hold it. I genuinely don't know what the insurgency wants with it.
0: Murphy scratches his head.
2: And here I thought you'd be giving me some answers, Padre. All I've gotten so far are vague hints and half-hearted responses. I ain't gonna lie, I don't like taking one step forward only to jump back twice.
1: You at least know your enemy, Mr. Law.
0: Murphy stares coldly at Veridas.
2: I wonder.
0: Murphy leans back. He tries going for his gun, but stops short, folding his hands together instead. He sits in awe for an instant before clearing his throat.

0: So that's why he had the woman wait outside. If she spreads some peacemaking force field wherever she goes, that means I can't threaten this guy with anything. Damn.
1: Murphy blinks, rubbing his mouth in contemplation. Veridas sighs and broadly gestures.
2: It's all right if you still don't trust us. I can only say that we are not trying to harm anyone, Mr. Law. Whatever else you may think about Horizon, please believe that, at least.
0: Murphy grumbles, eyeing Veridas as he takes another drink. Fine, I'll give you the benefit of the doubt, Padre, but only if I got no reason to change my mind. There, isn't anything in particular you'd want to share with me, is there?
2: No, Mr. Law, you're dismissed, and with my blessings. In the meantime, we will do what we can about the insurgency. Ah, and I think you'll be needing new transportation.
1: Murphy scoffs as he finishes his drink.
0: What, you're gonna give me another car?
2: Temporarily. We'll have your Packard repaired in the meantime. Think of it as an olive branch. Romeo will escort you to your vehicle. We're only loaning it to you, Mr. Law, so do be careful.
1: Murphy stands, giving Veridas a final stare.
0: No promises, Padre, but I'll mind the paint job. Thanks for the drink.
1: Murphy exits the room. Bianca Spino is waiting for him. She smiles faintly and returns his Trilbian coat, then leads him outside, where three sedans are parked.
3: They're not exactly Bentleys or Rolls Royces, but beggars can't be choosers.
1: Murphy frowns, stuffing his hands in his pockets.
0: It's fine, just as long as they run.
1: Murphy chooses one at random, and Bianca Spino gives him the keys. He gets in, keeping the door ajar.
0: So that's it? We're done?
2: I'm not going to kiss you goodbye, Mr. Law.
0: That's not what I meant. We're all square.
2: Until you need saving again.
0: So I got myself a couple of guardian angels, huh? Swell.
1: Murphy shuts the door, smiling flatly as he waves and backs out. He returns to the road, keeping watch on Bianca Spino in his rearview mirror.
0: Now there's a dame that'll give a man the chills on a hot summer's day. All the more reason to give Horizon a wide berth. Now, back to finding out about SCP-2747. It had been a long day, and I was sore, tired, and in no mood for anything else to get in my way. Just find a research site, do a little digging, and go home and sleep. I'd been wondering how the insurgency got wind of my activities, and something told me it was no coincidence that Horizon happened to stumble across our little fracas. The threads of this case kept getting longer and more tangled the more I tried unraveling them, and I had a feeling that...
1: Murphy laughs as he slows down for a stop sign. A small crowd of people quickly cross the street.
0: Well, maybe everything that could go wrong... would. But that's just what I'm here for, isn't it?
1: Murphy continues to drive through the night. Fade out. I'm alone in the room now. Let's keep going, shall we? On to foil. I got my little soda on me. It's making me very happy. It's very carbonated. It's very sugary. It's from a specific fast food place. Pleases me greatly.
0: Fade in.
1: Interior Foundation Research Center, number 43. Night. Murphy Law is standing in front of a computer, his face illuminated in a soft white glow. He's reading the file for SCP-2747. After a few minutes, he exhales deeply and shakes his head, then prints out a hard copy of the file. He logs and closes in the server, ironically tipping his hat as he heads to the exit.
0: Behind all that gobbledygook was one of the worst horror shows I've ever had the misfortune of knowing about. This anomaly snuffed out narratives, stories, fictional constructs, complete, permanent eradication, but it didn't have a physical form. It was an intangible act, a phenomenon, almost a force of nature. If this is what hurt Fred and killed those three people, then how was it weaponized? And by whom? And why? All the signs pointed to chaos insurgency, but easy answers never sat well with me. There was still something missing. Something I couldn't put my finger on yet.
1: As Murphy leaves the facility, he pauses. Someone is waiting for him, vaguely profiled against

0: darkness. I was tired, frustrated, dead on my feet. All I wanted right then was a stiff one and some shut-eye. What I got, though, was the familiar face pointing a gun right at my chest. Murphy pauses, his overcoat billowing in the breeze, black hair and red fabric whip in sync as the lady silently stares at him. Friday. Why? Friday fires. The shot cracks the silent night sky. Murphy winces in pain. A body behind him collapses. Friday breathes a sigh of relief and puts her gun away. Still think it's a good idea to leave me behind? You're welcome, by the way. Friday walks over to the dead body, pulling a balaclava off. Who knows you're here, Murphy? Murphy snaps his magnum out, pointing it at Friday's head. I'm not in the mood for a games, Friday. Tell me what's going on. Isn't that your job, detective? She kneels down and examines the body. No insignia. Answer my question, Murphy. Murphy remains silent, glaring in the darkness as he holds his gun steady. You would know him. Try me. Murphy frowns. The SCP Foundation, the Horizon Initiative, and possibly the Chaos Insurgency. Now it's your turn, lady. Friday sighs and stands up, straightening her hair. My real name is Barbara Dietrichson. I'm a thaumaturgist for the Serpent's Hand. Someone's found a way to kill narrative constructs, and I've been sent to uncover the details. If you'll pardon the pun, we're on the same page here. The part about my husband was a lie. I'm sorry about that. I had to come up with a cover story to draw away suspicion. Yeah, well, the suspicion you drew off fell on me. Where does the stiff come in? Murphy gestures to the dead body. The insurgency doesn't want you any closer to this anafabula, the anti-narrative. Since I assume that's counterintuitive to your plan and we're both on the same side, I'd like to make a proposal. The wind howls through the silent figures. Something had told me this dame wouldn't be no good when I first saw her, but at the same time, I couldn't help but be drawn in. The old moth to the flame. I knew I couldn't trust her, and I didn't even believe her story about being part of the Serpent's Hand, but there was something alluring and familiar, I suppose, in that piercing stare of hers. I decided to leave it up to cold rationale and give my instincts a break. They had gotten me in enough trouble already. Murphy reluctantly puts away his gun. All right, let's get one thing straight, lady. My work is tough and dangerous, and I don't like looking out for other people when I got enough problems of my own. I'm still mighty tempted to leave you here and move on, but something tells me you'll just haunt my steps regardless, so I may as well let you tag along. If only so, I'm not looking over my shoulder all the time. Besides, I'd rather deal with one guardian angel instead of two. She gave me the kind of smile that would warm the heart of any man alive, or else turn their insides liquid. I'm glad to hear it, Murphy. I can call you Murphy, can't I? You don't strike me as the type who'd need permission for anything. She smiled again and followed me back to my car. I left that body behind for the Foundation to clean up. Right now, I needed to rest and gather my thoughts. Something told me that this was the beginning of...
1: Murphy?
0: I looked over at her. At Friday. Or Barbara. Or whoever this really was. Yeah?
1: I think this is the beginning of a beautiful friendship. Murphy smiles, somewhat grimly, as he drives into the darkness. Fade out.
2: Perfect timing, too, on the music there. Oh, 2 hours is a lot, folks. If you want to give me some company, you can text me at 504-656-6735. That's 504-6-KMNR-DJ. Otherwise, I'm going to keep reading. We're next provided risingaction2.log. Who'd have thunk?
0: Fade in.
2: Interior. Horizon Initiative sedan. Morning. Murphy Law is driving. Barbara is sitting beside him. Wait a minute. I think that'll help. She's

I think that's like actually pretty bad because I'm like just like smacking my vocal cords together to get them more gravelly. But you know what? Whatever. She's propping her elbow on the sill, resting her chin on her head. She has her window down, and her hair is blowing freely. Her expression is one of ambivalent content. We found a decent hotel to spend the night in, separate rooms, and I ate the first respectable breakfast I've had in months. They had some damn good coffee, too. Our goal that day was to track down the nearest chaos insurgency hideout and invite their lackeys to an old-fashioned grilling. Certainly not an easy task, even with professed witch sitting next to me. The insurgency was the sort to never be found unless they wanted you to, and to never talk unless they had something to say. Still, it felt like I was finally on the right trail. Friday said she knew where one of their bases were. I had no choice but to trust her on this one. When I had asked her about it earlier, she just blew me off with a vague response. Dames and their riddles, I swear. I looked over at her, just enjoying the day, without care in the world. She made my heart feel 10 times lighter while twisting my stomach like Bavarian dough. Ambivalent, I guess you could say. I figured, since we'd be partners in this gig, I may as well pull out a crowbar and pry a little. So, what's your involvement with all this? Is it purely professional, or... Let's just say that I have a strongly vested interest in this. Barbara looks over, giving Murphy an ominous stare. I have very close friends who are fictional constructs, loved ones, and as a warden of the Serpent's Hand. She blinks, biting her lip fretfully. You said it killed 2 people? Normal, baseline humans? If something like that got out, well, I'd say that's a valid enough reason to get involved. You could say I'm looking out for my own interests. Murphy shrugs. Nothing wrong with that. What about you, Murphy? I got a feeling that money and professional integrity aren't your only motives. A friend of mine got hurt. That's all I needed. Barbara smiles softly. She resumes looking out the open window. The car turns a corner. We were almost there. Got stuck in a little traffic. Time enough for me to... Murphy keeps glancing over at Barbara. She looks back, smirking as he focuses on the car in front of him. Suddenly, the car behind him lurches forward, ramming into his bumper and causing Barbara and Murphy to jerk. Lousy creep, wait your turn! The rear car backs up and rams them again. 2 armed figures in balaclavas emerge from the car in front, carrying assault rifles. Well, wouldn't you know? We had wanted to find the insurgency, and here they were. Real considerate of them. Murphy pulls out his magnum. Cars pull up on both sides, boxing him in. More armed figures emerge. Ram them! Murphy floors the accelerator, pushing into the forward car. He manages to wedge it out of the way and speeds down the highway. So much for that paint job. Sorry, Padre. Barbara looks behind them. They're following us. 6 cars. This was turning out to be some party. Luckily, I knew how to dance to their tune. Murphy's car swerves a corner, weaving through traffic rapidly. He runs a red light, narrowly avoiding oncoming cars. 2 emerge and continue following him. Murphy makes another turn. He hands his magnum to Barbara. It kicks like a mule, but it's fully loaded. There's more ammo in the glove compartment. Shots fire as Murphy speeds up. Barbara leans out the window, seeing 4 cars pursuing them. She empties the magnum, shooting the window, hood, and tires of 1 car, which skids off the road. She quickly turns and opens the glove compartment, finding it empty. Where's the ammo? Damn it, I left it in my Packard. Stupid. Worry about that later. Gotta think of a way to thin these crumb bums out. Crumb bums? Hard to do with this sedan. May as well be steering a walrus. Hold on. I've got an idea. Do you have any cigarettes? In my coat pocket. There, the lighter's next to him. I won't need the lighter. Barbara puts one of the cigarettes into the barrel of the Magnum. Murphy stares at her incredulously. Barbara smirks as she leans out the window, whispers a few words, and fires. The projectile changes form and rapidly expands, becoming a mass of tar and impacting one of the windshields. The driver swerves out of control and crashes.

0: flashes into a streetlight. Murphy chuckles, impressed. Not too bad. Got any more tricks? Barbara's eyes glisten. She opens the door, her hair billowing furiously as she leans over, reaching her arm to the blurry asphalt. She whispers a few words and shouts. The asphalt tapers into points, puncturing the tires of the other cars. They careen and collide into each other. Pretty slick, lady. Are any others out there? Barbara closes the door and studies the road behind them. None that I can... The rear windshield shatters as a steel orb breaks through. Smoke emits from it, enveloping the sedan. Barbara and Murphy cough uncontrollably, crashing the car into a building. Another car pulls up next to them, issuing five figures. One of them, wearing a red sash over their right shoulder, directs the others. The commander says, "Secure them and search the vehicle! Rendezvous at 56 Yankee and 20! Barbara and Murphy are forcibly removed from the vehicle and pinned to the ground. The figure looks down at Murphy, kicking his magnum away as he reaches for it. A cloth reeking of chloroform hovers before him. Slow fade out. Are you ready for plot twist 2? You should be. Slow fade in. Interior Chaos Insurgency Base 56 Yankee, mid-morning. Someone douses Murphy with water, jolting him awake. His hands and legs are bound to a chair, and he's missing his trilby, overcoat, and shoulder strap. He sees two armed figures in balaclavas flanking a third, a pale woman with red hair and an eye patch. Barbara is nowhere to be found. Murphy struggles against his binds. Another fine mess of dames got me into. At least they saved me the trouble of finding their joint. Hopefully all my charm wasn't spent on Friday and those two malls, because I ain't seen any other way out of this. So this is Murphy Law, the command says, the infamous detective. You managed to give us quite a bit of trouble, Murph. I'm impressed.
1: Stop it, lady. Where's the woman who was with me?
0: Safe and unharmed, and if you want to keep her that way, you'll cooperate. Savvy? Close up on Murphy as he glares.
1: Yeah, sure. So what do you want, an autograph?
0: Hardly. There's a weapon Horizon's been developing for several years now. I think you know which one.
1: Wait a minute. You mean Horizon's the one who made that?
0: The commander raises an eyebrow, grinning and crossing her arms.
2: I'm not surprised you weren't aware of that. It's one of their biggest secrets. We had to pester them for the better part of 4 years just to learn that much.
0: Murphy stares in silent disbelief for a moment.
1: Damn. No wonder Veridas was so tight-lipped. I guess I can't be too hard on myself for not seeing it if a clandestine group like Chaos had trouble digging that up. Did you know how they did it?
0: Murphy asks the commander. I don't answer questions, Murphy. I ask them. What's your relationship with them?
1: They have my car in their shop. I crashed the one they loaned me.
0: Oops. Is that all? Murphy stares indignantly.
1: Do I look like man of the cloth?
0: Fair enough. So you're working for the Foundation?
1: In a roundabout way. I ain't their patsy or their errand boy, if that's what you mean.
0: The commander shrugs.
2: So what? You're just trying to dig up proof of this weapon so the Foundation can grab it?
1: I couldn't care less what they do with it. I just want to enact a little unfriendly diplomacy with the ones responsible.
2: Oh, yeah? Do you even know what it does?
1: Something about removing physical constructs from narrative cohesion. A lot of big words from people with too much time on their hands.
0: The commander nods and gestures to one of the guards. They exit the room and return shortly carrying a plastic case. Contained inside is a wooden number 2 pencil. I wish I could tell you how many of our people died so we could get our hands on this. We couldn't even hold a funeral of them. Nobody remembers who they were. It does that. Murphy stares at the pencil in disbelief.
1: A pencil? All of this over a crummy pencil? Was this dizzy dame for real? If I ever make it out of this, I guess I can retire because now I've seen everything.
0: Murphy scoffs bitterly. The commander nods to the other guard. They leave and come back with a corpse on a gurney. A silver plate with an apple is also on the gurney. The commander gestures, and the guard carefully removes the pencil from the glass case using gloves and tongs. They position the eraser over the corpse and rub it against the body's head.
2: All sections touched by the eraser instantly dissolve,

0: until the entire head is removed. Murphy watches coldly as the rest of the body erodes, until only its clothing and dog tag remain. That was a normal baseline human, someone that didn't survive our little chase. In about an hour or so, nobody will remember who he was. Now, for the apple. The commander places the apple on the ground. She picks up a nearby cinder block and smashes it on the apple. When she removes it, the smashed apple quickly reforms. An anomaly. You could eat this thing all day, and it'll grow back like new. Now watch. The guards position the eraser on the apple and begin rubbing. The apple soon dissolves completely and does not form. Murphy is silent. His thumb slides over the scar on his finger. The eraser then touches the silver plate, with no reaction. It has trouble with inorganic material, but you can bet that that little snag will get fixed if Horizon tinkers with it enough. Anything that was, is, or could ever be considered alive, and potentially anything and everything, obliterated and forgotten. So that's what it does. Murphy nods his head.
1: Okay. I believe you, lady. Does the bowl pencil do that, or...
0: No. Only the eraser. You can touch any other part of it and be fine. The room is silent for a moment.
1: And I take it that ain't the only one.
0: That would be a fair assessment. All right, dispose of it. The guards exit with the pencil. The commander crosses her arms. That's our goal, Murphy. We want to destroy these things.
1: So why not call the GOC?
0: The commander rolls her eyes. Do you really think the Coalition would get rid of something that makes their operations easier? They'd hoard as many as they could find. No. Our goal is full detente. Balance. Nobody gets them.
1: Gotta admit, I wasn't expecting that. Still. And you thought I handed over to the Foundation when I was finished? You don't know me very well, Tuts.
0: We couldn't take the chance, no matter how small. Even telling them that Horizon was responsible would be too risky. Murphy considers everything in silence.
1: Smart. I'd do the same in your shoes. So now that I know everything, I guess you got no choice but to make sure I don't leave this room.
0: The commander produces a knife, casually tracing the tip along Murphy's neck and chest. We could do that. What would you do if we didn't? Murphy smiles grimly.
1: I think I might look to cause a little chaos of my own.
0: The commander smiles wolfishly. She cuts the rope tying Murphy's wrist to the chair, then frees his legs. I'll hold you to that. But don't think I'm letting you go for free. We'll have our eyes on you from now on. Make one wrong move and you'll be begging us to erase you too. Murphy stands up, rubbing his wrists.
1: I wouldn't dream of it.
0: Where's my stuff? The commander nods to one of the guards. He goes over to a door and opens it. Barbara emerges, carrying Murphy's trilby, holster, coat, and gun. Ah, are you finished already? And I was just enjoying my tea.
1: Cute, Friday. Real cute.
0: You okay? I've been treated worse by better people. Are you done with him, Layeth? The commander stammers, taking a guard. How did you know my... Never meddle in the affairs of witches, dear. The commander shakes her head, bewildered. I guess you can go then. Just remember what we discussed, Murphy. Murphy puts the rest of his clothes on. He checks his magnum, noting that it's been reloaded.
1: You can count on it.
0: Murphy exits with Barbara. She nudges him gently as they head out. So the commander's on a first-name basis with you already. You must have made quite an impression.
1: She's just got a screw loose. Kinda like you, kid.
0: Barbara gives a good-natured laugh. Fade out. I'm in company now.
2: Oh, there we go.
0: Hello. There we go.
2: I was listening while I was gone. I think I missed a good chunk, though.
0: That's okay. I don't think you missed a whole lot.
2: I don't know. It seems very... I'm a little lost. So, wait, did I predict correctly?
0: What did you predict?
2: I was like, basically the most basic plot twist there could be, where the Foundation was basically, like, trapping him, but now it sounds like there's, like, this rival company called Horizon.
0: So, what we know so far, originally we thought Horizon was trying to get rid of...

0: of these pencils. But it turns out, well, and they were trying to, like, you know, get Murphy on to the Chaos Insurgency, trying to make the beef with them. Turns out the Chaos Insurgency knows that the Horizon Initiative is working on these pencils. And so the Horizon Initiative, and so the Chaos Insurgency wants all of these pencils to be destroyed.
1: Right.
0: Because these pencils are basically a nuclear bomb.
1: Who do the Chaos Insurgents is like a standalone entity.
0: Correct.
1: Okay.
0: They're an offshoot of the, like, they were like a splinter cell of the Foundation.
1: I see. Okay.
0: Yeah.
1: Okay.
0: So now they're basically against anything Foundation, but
1: I honestly feel bad for Murphy. He's caught in between these organizations.
0: Oh yeah, he's just being tossed around.
1: On a razor's edge.
0: On a razor's edge between life and death.
1: He is actually getting tossed around.
0: He is. He is.
1: It's crazy.
0: And I mean, we'll see what happens next. Who knows? Maybe the Horizon is the good guys. Maybe the Chaos.
1: Is there more?
0: Guys. There's more.
1: Ooh.
0: Oh, we got four more things to go.
1: Oh, wow.
0: And only 20 minutes. So it's probably going to leave you guys on a cliffhanger. It's probably what's going to happen.
1: Shall we?
0: Continue?
1: Shall we?
0: Shall we what?
1: Continue.
0: Yes. Okay.
1: I just want to know.
0: You just want to know. Well, oh boy, oh boy, oh boy. We shall know. Threshold crossing dot log. Fade in. Interior of Murphy Law's office. Hold on, I have to burp. Noon. We took a cab back to my place and had a little lunch while we figured out our next move. Obviously, we had to do something about Horizon. But what really concerned me was the thought of more of those erasers floating around. There has to be some kind of factory or plant that made them. Since the insurgency didn't seem like they had any leads, Friday and I were on our own. Ah, Friday. She was a hella companion. She could get me to talk like no two-bit enforcer ever had. And the things she had to say. We'd be shooting the breeze about nothing in particular, then leap over to crazy stuff like the nature of heroes, or the masculine desire for adventure, or the theater, or whatever came to mind. She seemed to know every language in the world, and had apparently traveled everywhere. I asked her where she was from, and she said Georgia. I then told her I wish I'd ran into her when I had swung around Macon for a few years back, and she had a good laugh. I tell you, a dame like that. But I digress. We got a call as we were planning our next move, from Sister Claire, of all people. She told me that my car was ready, and that someone would deliver it wherever I wanted. I gave her the location of a warehouse not too far from my office and thanked her. Then I stared at Friday sharply, not saying a word. She seemed to pick up on what I was thinking, and we left the office and headed out. Neither one of us trusted Horizon to just hand over the vehicle without adding a little bit of surprise. So, once the delivery guy took off, we searched the old girl for an hour. Nothing but a fresh scent and a little note from Claire. Good luck with the case. Don't worry about the other car. God be with you, Sister Claire. Sweet girl. It may be my paranoia is a little overactive, but I'd rather have too much than not enough. The Packard started up fine. After a little test drive, I put her back on the road. Veritas lived a good half hour or so away. Plenty of time for me and Friday to plan, or have another friendly conversation, or... Murphy's entire body suddenly lurches, stiffening into rictus as a loud humming reverberates. His eyes dance wildly as he's forced to watch the car veering uncontrollably. It collides into a building, but suffers little damage. As he attempts to recover, Murphy glances over at Friday, who's passed out in the seat next to him. His head begins to throb as the humming pierces him. His ears start ringing. His stomach churns. He tries to, but he can't any more because he's not here. Everything stops. Goes quiet. The rain started again. It always rains. This has happened before. He's felt... No, I felt this before. It's happening. A figure approaches the car. It looks down at two unresponsive figures. No, please no, not again, Murphy says. The figure opens the door. It pulls Murphy out, watching him passively as he falls to the wet pavement. Not now. Not now,

0: I was so close. I was going to... Murphy reaches for his gun. The figure kicks it away. What did you do to me, you bastard? A Scranton reality detonation, Mr. Lawden, the figure says. The strongest that could be devised. Set to go off at a time of my choosing. It didn't have to be this way, you know. You could have taken a hint, backed off, left well enough alone. You've got no one to blame but yourself for all this. The figure kicks Murphy Lawden. It kicks Lawden again. SCP-3143 staggers, struggling to look up. Against the piercing droplets of rain, it beholds the visage of Site-278 Senior Containment Specialist Dr. Levi.
1: You?
0: Yes, me, Mr. Lawden. Now go ahead and connect the dots. You're not so dense or washed up that you can't even do that. SCP-3143 coughs.
1: You're with Horizon. A goddamn mole.
0: Front of the class, Lawden. Go on.
1: You planted that thing on my car?
0: Without innocent little Claire even knowing. Or the delivery man. High marks. SCP-3143 groans, curling up in pain as the effects of the Scranton reality detonation surge through his body.
1: You killed those two people in Corsica.
0: What two people, Mr. Lawden? I don't remember a thing. Levi grins and crouches down. He removes SCP-3143's trilby, scuffing his hair before striking him. It's a beautiful assassin's tool, isn't it? You could kill anybody and nobody would ever remember it. Their bodies dissolve, leaving no evidence whatsoever. Of course, I would have been forced to do it if...
1: If what, Lawden? Why was I forced to kill those two John Does? Tell me.
0: SCP-3143 glares up at Levi.
1: How the hell should I know?
0: Because you're supposed to be the goddamn detective, right?
1: You wanted all this. This was your fantasy, right? Or do I need to hold your goddamn hand?
0: Levi reaches over, crushing SCP-3143's hand, causing him to yell in pain.
1: They found out who you were! They outed you! You shut down the security feeds and you...
0: SCP-3143 roars in pain. Levi relents.
1: There, see? That wasn't so hard, was it?
0: But why'd you call placeholder? Why help with the investigation?
1: Because that's what a good mole does, Mr. Lawden. They divert suspicion by following the rules.
0: I'll admit, I didn't expect you to catch up on so quickly. What with how these things work, but...
1: C'est la vie.
0: Oh, and before you start pinning everything on me, no. I didn't hurt your weird book, buddy. Another mole did that some time ago, just to test it out. I wouldn't have stopped at his foot.
1: Ah, almost forgot.
0: Levi waves SCP-3143's trilby. He reaches inside, lifts the inner band, revealing a small recording device.
1: Remember when you gave Romeo your hat?
0: She planted this on it. It's a good thing, too. Otherwise, we wouldn't have picked up on your friendly chat with the insurgency.
1: Ah, you're one to talk about moles, Lawden. All you seem to do is dig and dig.
0: We're hoping you'd distract the CI a bit longer, or at least go out in a blaze of glory and spare us the trouble. Why else do you think we allowed you to wander around?
1: But I guess even the best tools stop being useful eventually.
0: Oh well. Levi tosses the trilby away. He reaches into his coat pocket and takes out a plastic bag containing a pencil. SCP-3143 panics.
1: I tackle this pompous freak right in his knees, throwing him to the ground. Then I slug him in the ugly face and stab him right in the eye with that pencil.
0: Levi appears confused.
1: What are you going on about?
0: Did I hit your head too hard? He kicks SCP-3143's head.
1: Or maybe I didn't hit it hard enough.
0: SCP-3143 groans, rolling over as he attempts to orient himself.
1: What the hell? Why isn't it working? I run over and grab my magnum and give him a lead sandwich.
0: SCP-3143 remains emotionless. Levi chortles briefly.
1: You've finally gone off the deep end, Mr. Lawden.
0: Ah, you hate to see it.
1: Levi trips and falls right into his pencil and dies. Stop! Get the hell away from me, you maniac! Levi gets the hell away!
0: Levi kicks SCP-3143 again. He goes silent.
1: That's better. Now, let's see. What to remove first?

0: Better test it out, just to be sure. We're supposed to only be using these things on the most evil anomalies, but... Levi leans over, casually flicking the eraser against SCP-3143's chin, leaving a scar. SCP-3143 shudders, but remains silent. Guess it works. Time for the real thing. Oh, and Murphy? Your typewriter friend says, go to hell. Levi smiles as he positions the eraser over SCP-3143's chest. Don't worry, Mr. Lawton. It's quick and pain that... A pulsating black and purple spire abruptly protrudes from Levi's torso. Dietrichson appears behind him, the spire extending from her right hand. Really, Anatoly? A villainous monologue explaining your master plan to the protagonist before you kill him? Not a single original bone in your body, is there? Have you no shame, boy? Dietrichson retracts the spire and dismisses it. Levi's body falls to the wet pavement. SCP-3143 backs away as she dusts off her hands. Well, hopefully your car still works. I'm sorry for playing possum like that. Usually these expositional diatribes have a better chance of manifesting if the antagonist thinks they're alone. Ah. She finds SCP-3143's trilby and hands it to him. SCP-3143 does not respond. Does your chin hurt? Personally, I think it's an improvement. Come on, we have to get Veritas. I can't do it. Dietrichson stares inquisitively. Come on, Murphy, he didn't hit you that hard. I can't do it! SCP-3143 shivers, showing Dietrichson his hands. Look at me! Look at what he did to me! I'm not... I can't... Dietrichson rolls her eyes and crouches down. Alright, what's the problem, Murphy?
1: The problem is I'm not goddamn Murphy Law, alright? Not now, at least. And maybe not anymore. I felt this sort of thing before, but I managed to get away from it without too much issue, but now it feels like it's just been ripped from me, and I can't find it or get back to it or anything.
0: You're not making sense, Murph. Just stand up and start walking. I'll drive you if you need.
1: But I'm not Murphy Law. I'm Murphy goddamn Lawton. I'm a retired shoe salesman from Jersey who lives with his cats Philip and Marlo. I'm not hard or handsome or ready to give anybody the business. I'm a loser. A nobody. Oh God.
0: SCP-3143 hyperventilates. Dietrich stares at him calmly in the rain.
1: Guys like me don't go up against the Horizon Initiative, or hang out with gorgeous magical women, or have car chases with the Chaos Insurgency. I just write self-indulgent parodies of detective noir.
0: SCP-3143 covers his face. Dietrichson patiently removes his hand, holding them gently. And I'm still here. He blinks, bewildered.
1: What? I'm still here, Murphy. This is your true self, isn't it?
0: He nods.
1: And I'm still here. I've seen you for who you really are. And I haven't gone anywhere. I'm still here by your side.
0: SCP-3143 is silent for a moment.
1: Why?
0: Because I know exactly what it's like to feel like you've lost everything. To be betrayed. To make horrible choices just to survive. To be hated over and over and over again. I understand pain and heartache like you wouldn't even believe. And I know the madness that comes with trying, desperately, for unending ages, to crawl out from all that and make something from the remnants. Even beyond hopeless insanity, you still try and try, a candle burnt down to nothing, wondering if you'll ever get that second chance. Dietrichson smiles softly, putting a hand on SCP-3143's face. He shudders and glances away.
1: But you've got magic, special... powers, you're alluring, smart, sophisticated. I got nothing.
0: She nods, respectfully.
1: So you say. And truthfully, I don't need you with me at all. I can handle this debacle all on my own.
0: SCP-3143 glumly wipes the rain from his face. Dietrichson assists him.
1: But I still want to be with you. Do you understand? I don't need you with me. I want you with me.
0: Dietrichson leaps forward, gently kissing SCP-3143 on the forehead, before withdrawing and standing up. She reaches her hand out.
1: Please, Murphy. I want to end this with you.
0: Slowly, SCP-3143 raises its arm. Its finger

0: finger almost brush against Dietrichson's before they draw back. He stands up, adjusts his coat, smiles shyly, shakes her hand. I can't promise you anything Friday. I'm just a regular, sorry, I mean Barbara. Her laughter is like music. You can call me Friday if you'd like. She offers his trilby, Mr. Lawden. He sheepishly puts the trilby on and takes a deep breath. Well, no sense in you shoving your boot up Max and Verdias's expletive by yourself, right? Friday grins. SCP-3143 Lawden walks back to his car with her, pausing to carefully pick up and store Levi's discarded pencil. Friday opens the driver's door to Murphy's Packard. Lawden places his hand on hers, nods, and gets in. She smiles and gets in through the passenger side. Together, they drive off in the rain. Wasn't that kind of cute?
1: Hold on. Hold on. So, okay, I was kind of doing work, but...
0: That's okay.
1: So was that all his, like, story? Did he...
0: No, this portion was formatted like an SCP article.
1: Oh,
0: because he was bombed with a Scrant reality anger, which essentially removed his pataphysical abilities temporarily.
1: Oh, okay, I couldn't. Okay.
0: So he was like freaking out because right. It went back to
1: normal
0: Murphy. Yeah.
1: Okay, that makes way more sense. I was like, I thought it went another level deeper, and no. He had gotten around it again somehow.
0: I mean, he gets back to it.
1: And I was like, well, yeah, of course, but. That's insane.
0: It's nuts.
1: That's insane.
0: It's nuts. So, to
1: and there's
0: wrap
1: more?
0: Up, there's more.
1: Oh.
0: We've just learned that there was a mole in the foundation for the Horizon Initiative. All we thought we could trust, we couldn't. And this story is only getting deeper. We haven't even reached the climax yet. So, if you are interested, intrigued, or perhaps entranced, you can tune in next Tuesday at the good old 10 p.m. and tune in to Dr. Zilch's class for the anomalous. Somebody just...
1: 10 a.m.?
0: Somebody just texted in. I said 10 p.m., I think.
1: Oh.
0: Walking the razor jeds between sleep and Murphy.
1: Yeah,
0: law.
1: That's Tim. Yeah, that's Tim. that's
0: Hell yeah, Tim.
1: He said, I dropped him off at home and he said... I can't wait to fall asleep for this.
0: I didn't realize he left.
1: Yes.
0: I knew he like left, but I didn't realize he like left.
1: Yes.
0: Okay. Well, it has been a lovely show.
1: Who's after this? Radio or Jeff with DRO?
0: It's DRO, I believe.
1: DRO.
0: If you're interested in more Tim and the Two Girls content, you can listen in Mondays at 7 p.m. for Tim and the Two Girls. Discovery Win. Oh, and also Fridays at 2 p.m. for Beyond the Breakdown. That me, MC Butchman, and Goop, we play some heavy metal if you're interested in that.
1: So sad I can't go to that.
0: It is tragic.
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0: A Discovery?
1: 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I think this week's playlist is going to be like, I don't even know, probably like Portraits of Tracy, probably, I don't know, we'll have to see, whatever I'm feeling.
0: A genius at her craft. Well, I hope you all have

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1: That's Cayman R Rock, right, Jimmy?
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0: You are listening to KMNR 89.7 FM broadcasting out of Rolla, Missouri. That's beautiful Rolla, Missouri. Wonderful Rolla, Missouri. What? Don't turn me down. How dare you? What's loud? You're loud. This is my show.
1: Wait, what show is this?
0: The DJ Bebop, that's a great question.
2: I don't really care.
1: I
0: can't really hear you guys. That's a great question. This is a show that used to be on KMNR.
1: Oh.
0: I don't think I can do it. Where you at? Let's just go all in. This is a show that used to be on KMNR, and that is very near and dear to my heart. If you've listened to KMNR before, this is a show that may have seen before. Because it wasn't originally my show.
1: I'm catching your drift.
0: This show belonged to my mother, whom I love very much. DG, who has left us, not from the world. She just moved. She's doing her master's degree in Brazil. And so... Oh. I do have my daughter who showed up to the first show. This is the second week of shows, by the way. This is the first show she showed up of mine.
1: Okay, this is something.
0: And I also have... Oh, I guess that you already said hi.
1: Oh, DJ Bebop!
0: Your mic is so quiet.
3: DJ Bebop! Oh. This is DJ.
0: You're... Say something again?
3: Oh. I'm DJ.
0: Yeah, that's good.
1: So cute.
0: I wanted to open with this song. Because, well, the song you're hearing currently in the background is the background song that we used the first time me and her ever had a show together.

0: And this next song, Falling Behind by Leve, is the first song we ever played on air together. And I think that's sweet.
1: So cute.
2: So cute.
0: This is now Radio Redshift with D-Ro. I'm going to continue her legacy through this show. Here is Falling Behind by Leve. Keep tuned.

0: You missed it.
1: Yeah, no, there's only four.
0: No, there was another
1: no.
0: one.
1: No.
0: There was another one.
2: Did you hear it?
0: I literally
2: Did you hear it?
0: I
2: think I heard it.
0: I literally heard it.
1: Yeah.

0: You look, he looked like the next artist.
1: I have been told that multiple times.
0: I just remembered that someone said that to you. I know who it was. It was Odd God.
2: The day no.

0: What?
1: What?
0: Don't look at me like that.
1: So cute. Brrr.
2: Oh, not creep.
3: Oh my gosh.
1: Not
3: Glee
1: the
3: version?
1: I was about to say, not the Glee version.
0: Okay, just a reminder to all my audio listeners, love you to death. This is Safe Harbor, so if you're not okay with any explicit words being said, that is won't be said by us, obviously. Right? No. We will not say any of the bad words. When you're here before, feel free to find another reason.
1: Not too late for the Glee version.

0: so good.
1: We probably should have went to do some programming. Ah, we'll play one more. I'm also noticing all of these songs. There's like four of these songs were in our set list that we played.
0: So you were the
1: from,
0: one
1: and this is all from my first show on KMNR ever.
0: Well, you're the one that put them on here.
2: It's a pattern.
1: Well, yeah. But I like snagged from this specifically, I guess.

0: We'll just keep the mics hot. So let's get into some Town of Campus news. Labor Day trash and recycling schedule. In observance of Labor Day, the City of Rawl Environmental Services Department will be closed on Monday, September 7th. Monday's trash will be collected Tuesday, and Tuesday's trash will be collected on Wednesday. For more information, contact the Environmental Services Department at 364-6693. 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September events at Leech Theater, Simply 3. Friday, September 25th, 2026 at 7 p.m. Simply 3 is a powerful instrumental trio redefining the classical crossover genre with cinematic flair, genre-breeding creativity, and a viral energy. 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Organizationally submit announcements to be read by filling out our online forms. All right. I reckon it's probably time for I didn't log this either.
1: Whoopsie. Station ID? Whoa.
0: I think it's time for some Holly.
1: Holly Brawly.
0: Let's talk about some beaked dolphins.

Exploring Science in the Sea. The Franciscana dolphin has quite the schnoz. Its beak is longer in relation to the size of its body than that of any other dolphin or whale, up to 15% of the animal's total length. The Franciscana has another distinction.

0: connection. It's the only river dolphin that doesn't actually live in freshwater rivers. Instead, it lives in saltwater. It's found along the coast of South America, from southern Brazil to central Argentina. It's in bays and estuaries, and up to a few miles out to sea in the Atlantic Ocean. Franciscana dolphins have several other names. The most common is La Plata, for a region of Brazil where it's abundant. The dolphins are among the smallest of all dolphin species, no more than 6 feet long and weighing up to 100 pounds or so. They're grayish-brown on top and lighter underneath. As they age, though, they turn gray-white, so fishermen have given them yet another name, white ghosts. That's not just because of their color. Franciscanas move through the water slowly and quietly, perhaps to avoid attracting the attention of killer whales and other predators. But those aren't their greatest threats. Hundreds of the dolphins are caught in fishing nets every year. Coastal pollution, habitat destruction, and other human activities are also problems. So while no one knows the exact population, Franciscanas are listed as vulnerable, threatened by people who can't keep their own schnozzes out of the dolphins' business. Science in the Sea is a production of the University of Texas Marine Science Institute and is on the web at scienceinthesea.org. I'm Holly Brawley.
1: Thank you, Holly. We love you, Holly. Thank you very, very much.

0: Yo, it's Darth Vader. It's Bird Darth Vader. He's in the room. I hear him. Oh, it's another song. Here is Maisie Star fading to you.
1: Your mic isn't even on. My bad.
2: What?
0: Now it is. It's on now.
3: I wanna
0: land inside you.
3: I wanna take the breath that's true.

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You look alive, you go in the shadows. You'll come apart and you'll go blind. Some kind of night into your darkness. Color your eyes.

0: think it's strange you have a new. Okay, wait. This one, I don't think you'll low-key be able to. This one might be a little tricky. I did play this on my first KMNR show ever, though. Yeah, you got that right. It says Saram.
1: I can't get canceled.
0: Why would you get canceled? You want to enlighten our audience?

0: Dochildeo. Mr. Cayman Ardwar, come karaoke with us. Though this is like a bad song in general.
1: Wow, you think it's a bad song?
0: Wait, he knows it on guitar.

Booyah! All right, let's do. I'm going to run through the songs real quick. Falling Behind by Leve, Kiss Me by Sixpence the Richer, Linger by The Cranberries, Kingston by Faye Webster, Creep by Radiohead, Show Me How by Men I Trust, A Fade Into You by Maisie Star, and that was Love by Whipped Earth. Take me out, booyah, tonight. Where the music and the speed.

0: And if a double-decker bus crashes into us, to die by... Oh my God, there's a cat in the station! Quick! Grab it! What? Kills the boat. To die by your side. Well, the pressure, the privilege is mine. I think came a nonsense, got it.
1: She ate it!
2: Burp.
0: Me anywhere. I don't care. None to pass. 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But then a strange fear gripped me and I just couldn't ask. Take me out tonight. Yeah, take me. Take me anywhere. I don't care. Driving in your car. I never want to go home because I haven't got one. And I'm all alone. Well. And if a double-decker bus crashes

0: right by your side is such a heavenly way to die. And if a 10-ton truck... What?
1: Can we mud you?
0: What's wrong?
1: Mud.
0: Are we not singing? Oh, wait. You guys didn't tell me.
1: you know that we can hear you, right?
0: Ooh. Light and it never goes out. There is a light and it never goes out. There is a light and it never goes out. There is a light and it never goes out. There is a light and it never goes out.

All right. And this last song that I have for you guys, this was There's a Light That Never Goes Out by The Smiths. Me and DG always, for the first semester of shows, always played a song by The Smiths for every one of our shows. At first, it just kind of happened, but then we made it a thing. So I figured I had to play some Smiths. This last song is the last song I played on my first show ever, which won't be the theme. This is just like, it's just the first one, so I figured we should do it. And so, for our last song, here is My Sweet Lord by George Harrison.

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1: Get him!
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I really wanna go with you.

0: Okay. And then, oh, I got it. Booyah! Hashtag booyah. Hashtag that's the end of my show. Hashtag thank you so much for listening. Hashtag that was awesome. Hashtag there's a bird in the room.
1: I got one. Hashtag audio listeners love you today. Audio-
0: the cat is back. Oh my god, the cat! Oh my god, somebody get the cat!
1: Cayman nonsense, eat the cat again.
0: Yeah, I saw her mouth open and it flew out.
1: Let the cat out of the bag.
0: She really let the cat out of the bag.
2: That one wasn't even the cat. That was just that in, was, her, in that her mouth.
0: Well, yeah, I have nothing else to say. Does anyone want to say there's some last words before we close off the night?
1: Last words.
0: How profound.
1: Thank you. Show over.
0: Oh my god.
3: Can I have cheeseburger, please?
0: All right.
3: One cheeseburger, please.
0: And you? Please? The same thing. All right.
2: She's a sheep. She's a sheep.
0: All right. This has been Radio Redshift. Thank you so much for listening. I've been your host, D-Ro. I'll see you guys Thursday at 10 p.m. for the nightlight. Keep it tuned.
1: One
0: for Cayman Ardwar. Bye-bye.

0: bam, bam, bam, hey, hey, what's up, yeah. We was like that, you know.
1: Hey, hey, hey, Rala, how's it going, how's it going? Let me drop this needle one more place for you real quick and I'll get back to you. Don't you mind, don't you worry, the needle's slow. One more place ought to do right here. How we feeling? Oh, we're feeling this one. We're feeling this one, all right. Let's pitch it. Yeah, yeah, yeah, yeah, yeah. You're listening to KMNR 89.7 FM, broadcasting out of Rolla, Missouri. I'm Kevin Ardwar. You're tuned in to Midnight Hour's Delight, and I'm here to give you some delightfully devilish Midnight Hour tunes. All types of sorts, all types of shapes, up, down, left, right. We got squares, triangles, we got rectangles, we got shapes I don't even know about, like that, like, what? There's pentagons, hexagons, dodecahedrons. We got all types of things here. We're going to kick it one way or another, though. I got some physical, I got some stuff I cooked up earlier today, and I got some stuff that's just ready to go. It's been ready for a minute, so we're going to kick it off pretty good, pretty strong. All right, I got some Young Bay and Flamingosis, you know. I got some weird stuff today, but hey, weird stuff's the way I'm going to run it, because why would I run it any other way? Here's Groovin' by Flamingosis and Young Bay, playing here at KMNR. Keep it weird, wild, and in tune.

0: Rogers until the light came up. Do you remember that? Do you remember that song?
1: Yeah, I do.
0: I still sing that song. I first heard it from you. That was the first time. Remember?

Not what you call an expert, but got a real good feeling. That's Expert by Pete Soria. We're going to get back into that music in just one brief second. I just want to tell you guys something. I want to let you guys know. You got to be in the know to know, you know. I like this song. I like the instrumental of it. We got the record of it on instrumental here. Don't believe me? It's me running it slow and fast. I like it right here. Anyway, anywho, anyhow, we've got some stuff here. I haven't told you everything that's gonna play, but you've just heard two songs. Count them. One, two, both on your left hand or right hand or any two objects. One, two, two songs. We got some more on the way, though, believe it or not. I'm looking at a Vano 3000. I'm looking at Jack Stauber. A little bit of MF Doom, maybe. I see Keep It Together, Autofiber, Lillian. And I see something up next that I'm very excited to play. Now, this is the one that we got up next, actually just released today. I know, it's not new music. It's not new music Wednesday morning, I know. But man, I love this song, so I'm going to go ahead and play it. We got Melatonin from Jom and Ready Aim Fire 27. I've been waiting on this song to drop all week. And, well, now that I get to see it drop, I'm just all the most excited for it. So, enjoy the wild ride that's going to be this show, The Midnight Owl's Delight. I'm Cameron Ardwire. Let's hit it with some Melatonin now. Keep it weird, wild, and in tune.

Melatonin by Charmin, Ready Game 527. Hey, that caught me in the groove. I'll give it that. Up next, we got IDK by Venno 3000. Keep it in tune.

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How would you feel if I just decided to pass you by? Like, I'm talking, I'm looking out the far side with passing me by.

Passing Me by the Far Side. Hey man, that's one of my favorites off that album, Bizarre Ride 2. That's what got me into the Far Side, but specifically Other Fish is one that got me in there. We might listen to that one here later. I want to switch it up a bit. You know why? Because why not? Up next we have Isim Vogue from Lillian. Keep it weird, keep it wild, and above all, keep in tune, KM&R.

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2: Hey there.
3: Oh, hello, my good man. What's with the need to shout in my face for?
2: I was going to ask if my blatant annoyance makes you question your boredom as a college student. Have you ever just stared at your ceiling and think about how minuscule your existence on the physical plane that we live in is?
3: Yes and no?
2: Perfect. Well, why don't you take your pitiful self to the Rolla Public Library, where all your boredom is satiated with the joys and wonders of paper media and all the fun activities a library can provide.
3: But I don't have a library card.
2: Well, you ill-informed pleb, you can always get a library card, whether you're a Rolla resident or not.
3: Why don't I just head to the campus library and do the same thing?

0: Don't be an idiot. There's a reason that the Rolla Public Library is called the Rolla Public Library.
1: Then what's so special about the library?
0: Well, this library in particular, it has all the resources that a library has. The use of their public computers, their selection of books for adults, young adults, and even kids. Other paper formats, such as newspapers and magazines. Oh, and don't forget about their digital media, such as their ebooks and audiobooks. You just have to subscribe to their services.
1: Is there anything else that's not related to books that they provide to a stressed out college student or other forms of occupations?
0: Other than their wide selection of books and paper media, they also have online databases that can help with schoolwork, research, legal forms, and even genealogy. Or if that doesn't whet your appetite, they do have library programs, meeting rooms for, well, you know, meetings. They also provide space for you to relax and sit a while, maybe to study, or read that book for school that you haven't started and it's due tomorrow.
1: Wow, such a wide variety of activities to do in a library. I think I'll head over there now. But wait, where can I find this magical place?
0: This place that you requested is at 900 North Pine Street in Rolla.
1: Thanks, my dude. I'll go there right away.
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2: Hey, getting learnt's pretty chill. Getting learnt to know where everything's going on now. Especially at that Rolla Public Library. Pretty cool. You know, I just want to say a word right now. Singapore. That's it. Thought I'd say it. It's in my mind, so there we go. We're going to hop right back into some music, though, alright? I don't want to keep y'all waiting, all the people that happen to be sleeping, you know? You got to have something that you can sleep to. So we're going to play some, there's this niche little band I know called Ween. Some people have heard of Ween, you know, here and there. This one is, albeit not their fastest song. So, by a technicality, that'd make it a slower song when compared to their fastest song. Anyways, this one's called Waving My, huh? In the Wind. Sorry, I misread that. Waving my, all caps, clean in the wind. So keep it weird, wild, and in tune, KMNR.
3: I'm waving my, you're right.

How about some specifics? Here's Under the Hood. Also, a little bit of a clean version, you know? I get tired of censoring everything, so makes him the work a bit easier for me. Keep in tune. Hope

0: Man, what an interesting song. Surely there can't be like any, I don't know, Seth Rogen inspirational speech snippet put in the end of this song. I mean, Shirley, I mean, my name isn't Shirley, and I'm not sure if your name is either, listener, but, you know, I just think that'd be kind of peculiar to put at the end of a song like this. Huh. Yeah, I'm gonna let you sit with that one for a minute.
1: When you envision it, you get excited.
0: No way.
1: When you plan for it, it's possible.
0: I don't believe
1: when
0: this.
1: You do it. When you schedule it and you do it, it's real.
0: I actually do not believe this one bit. They did it. Oh my gosh. I gotta write this down. This is something I had planned for. Nah, I'm just joshing with you, but my name ain't Josh, it's Cameron Ardwar, and it's the Midnight Hour's Delight, the show you're listening to on KMNR, 89.7 FM, Rolla Mo. Let me just run through a few of these songs you've heard, or the songs you could have missed. Now you know what's been played, how about that? You just heard Under the Hood by The Specifics. Before that we had Waving My... In the Wind by Ween. Before that we had Eu Sem Você by Lillian. Before that we had Pass Me by The Far Side, or just Far Side. Before that we had IDK by Vano 3000. We had Melatonin by Jom and Ready Aim Fire 27. Expert by Pretoria. Groovin' by Flamingosis was the first song of the show. And Young Bay, by the way. That's right.

0: The two of them were in that song.
1: We got some more music for you here on the Chopping Block. I'm looking at it here. Not gonna lie, I pulled some CDs off the shelf that caught my eye. One of them was SpongeBob's face. One of them was Garfield's face. And when I say SpongeBob, you know the SpongeBob I'm referring to. But when I say Garfield, some of you may think Andrew Garfield. No, Garfield the cat. That's right. I found a album that had his face on it. So we'll spin some stuff from that here shortly. But hey, I'm not just gonna feed you dessert before you get the full course, you know what I mean? We still got some music to get through. Some more music I got ready to go, ready to rock, ready to roll. Everything's different on this show. You know why? Because I don't like consistency that much. I like it when you're listening to something different. You find something different, you go, wow, I had no idea. I wasn't going to expect that. Well, we got some more difference here for you. We have I'm Your Line by Harvey Street. Some more Peoria, and, you know, maybe I'll throw in Pleasantries before we get down to the real meat and gravy, or the dessert, rather. That is Garfield the SpongeBob CDs. So without further ado, keep it weird, keep it wild, keep in tune. Cam and R, catch you on the B-side.

0: What if you didn't know nothing? 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
1: Where's our money, mate? 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

0: The realest of the fakest of the fakest of the real outs. Fake outs, real outs, and everything in between here at KM&R. I got the high quality mic back on. Reason being, well, I don't have to hold the high quality mic. I have to hold the funny mic, though, so we're going to rock this one for the remainder of the show. Because after all, I mean, what is it? It's like 1:46 a.m. on a Wednesday, September 2nd. We got like around 15 minutes, or quarter till 2. 15-ish minutes left for this show. We got a little bit of songs left. Now, I'm going to deliver something I had mentioned briefly earlier. One of the SpongeBob CDs I had come across. That one's going to get played. Now, what track of it? I'll tell you what. I'm not going to tell you right away. I'm going to play it. And if you know it, you know it. But also, by the end of the song, I'm going to go ahead and say it. Just because, you know, clarity. Got to have that boom clarity. Got to know what's going on. So we're going to hit the SpongeBob right now. We're going to hit the SpongeBob CD in my hand currently. Keep it weird. Keep it wild. If you're awake, you can be awake. If you're asleep, you can be asleep. But keep it tuned. KM&R. Me when the CD player falls asleep. Let me wake it up real quick.
1: Hey! Quit being sleepy! I'm trying to play the song!
0: There we go. Much better. Yada yada yada, here's the song. I'm goofy!

KMNR, the goofiest of the goobers. I say out of radio stations in general, but you know, that's just me. That's just me. Hey, earlier I said MF Doom. Let me provide and be a man of my word. May not be a extremely popular one, but here's Licorice from MF Doom's Herbs and Spices. It's an instrumental, and I like it a lot. Keep it weird, wild, and in tune.

That was Navigator by Keep It Together. Pretty chill, pretty chill. We are shaving off the hour. We got about a few minutes left here before I'm out of here. Sorry, I was checking out these buttons. They don't do anything. Hey, good thing to check though, right? Anyways, thank you all so much for joining in if you did. And if you're sleeping well, hope that beauty sleep is gonna make the day even better tomorrow, of course. I'm gonna rock and roll my way home. I'm gonna make me a chamomile tea, and I'm going to relax until I eventually fall asleep. That's my agenda. Stay cool, stay frosty, Baba Booey, yeah. Trying to think of anything else I really need to say right now. Well, I guess I could say you're listening to KMNR 89.7 FM broadcasting out of Rolla, Missouri. I've been KMNR Dwar, I still will be, but not to, actually technically still today, you're right. Yes, you're right. I have a show 11 p.m. Wednesdays. Check it out. It's a joint show called 33 and a Third's a Crowd. Why is it called that? Well, records traditionally spin at 33 and a Third RPM. LP records do. It's me, Bob the Builder, and Quoth the Raven. We're going to be playing our records those days.

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4: 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Hey, what's up? John Norris here with Big Night at 10 o'clock, announcing the winner of our Party with Pauly contest. But right now, it is the world premiere of Post Acid, the latest video from
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0: Vaccines don't cause autism. 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
1: Yeah, I think vaccines are great too. But I'm an RA. And you can't play that music that loud. You need to turn your speakers down, son. Right now!
2: J-J-J-J-Dog and Wesley on the track.

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0: I need to talk to you.
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2: Whoa, dude, I listen to good music and eat good food. This song puts me in a really, really, really good mood. You charged in my room, all mad.
1: Rude.
2: 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You need a leave, old man. 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
0: Oh, well, maybe use headphones and turn down your ding-dang speakers.
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6: Exploring science in the sea. Second place doesn't get a lot of attention. The second tallest mountain, the second expedition to reach the North Pole, silver medalists in the Olympics. The second deepest spot in the oceans isn't exactly a household name either, the Tonga Trench. The deepest spot is in the Mariana Trench, in the western Pacific Ocean. It's about 36,000 feet deep, almost 7 miles. That's a few hundred feet deeper than the lowest spot in the Tonga Trench. The Tonga is in the southern hemisphere, northeast of New Zealand. It's more than 800 miles long and runs parallel to the islands of Tonga. Its deepest spot is the Horizon Deep. It's named for the ship that discovered it back in 1952. The trench is created by the motions of two of the plates that make up Earth's crust. One plate is plunging below the other. The Tonga Trench is a groove where the descending plate disappears below the other. And the crust along one section of the trench is disappearing faster than at any other spot on Earth, about 9 inches per year. A couple of expeditions have taken a close look at the trench. They found an abundance of life along its steep walls and all the way to the bottom. One thing they didn't find was evidence of humans. Explorations of the world's other major trenches have all found trash, even in the deepest parts. But the Tonga Trench is pristine, a top ranking for the second deepest spot in the oceans. Science in the Sea is a production of the University of Texas Marine Science Institute at Port Aransas and is available as a weekly podcast at scienceandthesea.org. I'm Holly Brawley.

magic got that low. 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Won't you? I'll watch this train go down the track. I'm gonna bring it on home, bring it down home to you. Watch out, memory.

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This is that thing I recorded with Jimi Hendrix and Janis Joplin out there at the Fillmore West. Blues at Sunrise. Yeah. You remember how we used to settle down when we get tired of jumping them up and down, you know, in the club, you know? 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

Mr. Fillmore West. 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
3: a.m.

U.S. Route 666 has become one of the most well-known roads in all of the United States. Originally commissioned in 1926, Route 666 was the sixth spur off of the famous U.S. Route 66. Starting in Gallup, New Mexico, the highway traveled north to its terminus in Monticello, Utah, traversing much of the Four Corners area. Nearly all of the highway was located on the Navajo Nation, as well as the Southern Ute Indian Reservation in Colorado. A very remote and secluded highway, U.S. Route 666 became infamous with its association to the number of the beast in Christian doctrine. This association has brought about numerous movie and book references, often being called the Devil's Highway. In 1985, U.S. Route 66 was decommissioned and thus leaving Route 666 and other highway spurs with unuseful designations. In 2003, New Mexico Governor Bill Richardson proposed the route be redesignated as U.S. Route 491, in part to better reflect the U.S. highway numbering system. Officially changed in the summer of 2003, Route 666, now U.S. Route 491, is still that of legend. Accidents, crimes, and various incidents along this lonely stretch of road have been blamed on the designation as the Devil's Highway. Regardless, this route spans a beautiful but remote section of the American Southwest, providing access to numerous local destinations and historic sites important to America's history. This public service announcement brought to you by your friends at KMNR Raleigh 89.7 FM.

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5: In the morning.

Exploring Science in the Sea. A symphony is playing in the estuaries of South Carolina. The sounds of shrimp, fish, dolphins, and other creatures. To marine biologists, each sound is like a musical note. Individual notes reveal details about the species that produce them. The symphony reveals the rhythms and health of the complete estuary. Estuaries are shallow regions where rivers meet the sea. They host a wide variety of life. But the waters tend to be murky, so it's hard to see what's going on. So instead, researchers in South Carolina have been listening to estuaries since 2013. They've placed a network of underwater microphones on special platforms. They record the soundscape around the clock, along with water and weather conditions. And there's plenty to hear. The clicks of snapping shrimp. The purring of weak fish. The grunts of black drum. The calls of bottlenose dolphins. The rat-a-tat of silver perch. Scientists use the recordings to learn about the habits of all these species, whether they're more active during the day or at night, for example, or how their activity changes with the seasons. They also learn how each species reacts to hurricanes and other major weather events, as well as human activities, such as boating and underwater construction. The sounds also help scientists understand whether Earth's changing climate is jumbling the notes, perhaps throwing the underwater symphony off key. Science in the Sea is a production of the University of Texas Marine Science Institute at Port Aransas. I'm Holly Brawley.

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4: There are over 700 different types of bacteria swarming around your teeth and gums. Although some are probiotic bacteria that helps the digestion process, some are also designed to feed on sugars, leaving an acidic byproduct leading to tooth decay. Plaque, infections, inflammations, heart-related problems, and just plain ugly teeth can all be prevented by doing one simple 2-minute task. Brush your teeth. To combat these dangerous health risks, be sure to brush slowly in a circular motion and to apply a low amount of pressure. It is also recommended to avoid rinsing, as that loses a majority of the fluoride. If you must, use mouthwash as a substitute. Remember, some skills need to be refreshed over the years, and your teeth are no different. From all of us at KM&R, keep them clean.

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3: In
4: the morning.

Are you bored and lacking in activities to do? Want to go out and spend the night with your friends but don't know how to spend it? Why not try bowling? Bowling can be fun with both family and friends, from competing with your peers to accommodating even the youngsters of the family who can't quite handle throwing the ball down the center of the lane. Bowling can also be a great team-building exercise or a fun, cheap date to take that significant other on. Bowling can also make a great hobby. 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Here are some tips to give you an edge over your competition. 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This causes the ball to hit more pins and give you better pin action. So get off your couch and cancel movie night. Go change things up with a little bowling. This message has been brought to you by your fun-loving friends at 89.7 FM, KMNR, Rolla.

0: I may have broke down and lost all my gullet on Interstate 44, but at least I'm within range of KMNR 89.7 FM, Ralamo. I'm KMNR Noir. My car exploded on the road.
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5: Exploring science in the sea. It's easy to gain weight on a road trip. Restaurant meals and junk food add up. But that's not the case for some humpback whales. According to a recent study, a group of humpbacks lost an average of 24,000 pounds per adult during its annual migration, the equivalent of a city bus. The whales feed around Antarctica. They filter the tiny organisms known as krill from the water. So by autumn, the whales are nice and fat. The 103 adults in the study averaged about 33 tons apiece. When autumn arrives, the humpbacks head into warmer waters. They cruise along the Pacific coast of South America and settle in their summer breeding grounds near Colombia, a trip of several thousand miles. But they don't feed along the way, so they lose weight. Researchers use drones to shoot pictures and video of the whales at both ends of their journey. They measured the sizes of the whales and found them to be a lot thinner from late winter through spring. From that, they calculated the change in body mass. The whales lost most of their blubber, more than a third of their total body weight. The scientists also calculated what it would take to pack on that much weight, 125,000 pounds of krill for every whale. And that's a problem. Our changing climate has reduced the supply of krill. It's also changed where the krill are found. So in the years ahead, it might be harder for the whales to fuel up before they hit the road. Science in the Sea is a production of the University of Texas Marine Science Institute and is available as a weekly podcast at scienceinthesea.org. I'm Holly Brawley.

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Hello and welcome. You are listening to KMNR 89.7 FM, broadcasting out of Rolla, Missouri. I am Junk the Wist, and this is my first, unfortunately, my first show of The Mornin' Folk. I did not make it last week, but that's not the point. So this show is going to be a lot of, folk music in the morning. I was trying to do a good play on words with The Mornin' Folk, and I really do love that, an apostrophe. I don't know if anyone listened to my show last semester, Diggin' Dug, or if you listened to Raging Keen, but that an apostrophe is there at all times. But I think we're going to get right into some programming just to get it out of the way, because it is Town and Campus News. Oh, kind of went out at the same time. That was kind of cool. So, we have some Town and Campus News that I will read for you guys. We got Labor Day, trash and recycling schedule. In observance of Labor Day, the City of Rolla Environmental Services Department will be closed on Monday, September 7th. Monday's trash will be collected on Tuesday, and Tuesday's trash will be collected on Wednesday. For more information, contact the Environmental Services Department at 364-6693. You can also visit our website at www.rollacity.gov for a complete list of observed holidays and collection day changes.

0: emotionally charged original compositions that resonate deeply with fans, 330 million views on YouTube, 100 million streams on Spotify, and 440 million streams on Pandora. The general admission will be $35 to $45, youth is $25, and an S&T student will be $15. 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And lastly, we have the Shred Till You're Dead Skate Jam. Spectrum Skate Co. will host the Shred Till You're Dead Skate Jam at the Rolla Skate Park on Farrer Drive on October 31st from 2 p.m. to 8 p.m. The event features activities for all ages, food vendors, a trunk or treat, and more, with proceeds benefiting the local skate park expansion. All right. That is all our Town and Campus news. Just so you are aware, Town and Campus news is read five times daily on the air and is also available on our webpage, KMNR.org. Organizations may submit announcements to be read by filling out our online forms. And that's KMNR.org. Wow, they're getting at it on the fiddle here. This is kind of awesome. Yeah, so... today, I low-key... bad DJ, I didn't make a good old playlist. I have a few songs in here, so it's not fully going into the blind. But if anyone knows me, they know I love Patsy Cline, so we have to start out with her. And then right after her, we have a woman that I found in our library, which was really cool because I was just trying to listen to something and I grabbed something off the folk and it was so good. So I'll let you guys hear that. But first, we have... well, she kind of says it herself. Nah, I'll save it for you guys. We have Come On In and Make Yourself at Home by Patsy Cline.
1: Come on in and sit right down and make yourself at home.

0: Don, do you ever feel stressed out and then someone tells you something like, just calm down, or try focusing on a happy thought to help yourself relax?
1: I feel like we've all been there, Yael. But doesn't it seem ironic that if you're anxious or angry or depressed, that's exactly when it's hardest to counteract those taxing emotions?
0: Ironic, but frustrating. A similar phenomenon is responsible for how people with anxiety disorders tend to locate fear even where it's absent, like in social cues and other people's facial expressions. Why do some people tend to interpret neutral or gentle expressions as sad or angry?
1: Studies in developmental psychology have found that those kinds of self-reinforcing cycles may begin for some people in their childhood, especially for people who grew up in households where the parents were in constant conflict.
0: Experimental evidence shows that children from high-conflict households were just as adept at reading happy and angry facial expressions as other children. But this first set of children was not as efficient at discerning neutral facial expressions as neutral. Often these children will misread the expression as an indicator of an overtly positive or negative emotion.
1: This may lead those individuals to grow up without the knowledge to distinguish neutral expressions from hostile ones. As adults, they find themselves doing extra mental labor to understand what other people mean to convey with their facial or bodily language.
0: If you find yourself overthinking whether others are upset with you, remember that an ambiguous expression does not equal a negative one, and features as benign as low eyebrows or V-shaped facial lines can signal anger when none is there.
1: This moment of science comes from Indiana University. I'm Don Glass.
0: And I'm Yael Cassander.
2: Thank you, Don and Yao. All right, so we've gone through a few songs now. We have gone through Shake Shakery by Elizabeth Cotton, Amigo's Guitar by Kitty Wells, and Right or Wrong by Wanda Jackson. Did it skip this song? I look, you don't remember. It says we played One Has My Name, the Other Has My Heart. If you heard that, let me know at 504-656-6735. That's 504-6-CAVE-NRDJ. I'm a little confused. No, it didn't play that. I don't know why it didn't. That's so weird. But, yeah. So, a lot of this is from my own personal folk country, 60s country music playlist. Yeah, this is one of my favorite genres, and I'm really glad I get to have a show where I just play it. It's going to get a little hard, though, because I'm really bad at just having one genre set, but I think it'll work out. I think it'll work out because I do love this genre. My favorite is absolutely Patsy Cline. I love Patsy Cline. I plan to have... I can't help but buy every CD and every cassette of hers that I have. I went to a garage sale over the weekend, and... yeah, I bought two more CDs full of songs I already have, but I want more, and I need more. I think I'll probably have, like, a wall once I have my own house of just Patsy Cline, because that's my goat. Truly, truly my favorite. But yeah, those are Moment of Silence. Whoa, Moment of Science. I'm a little bit tired. You'll have to excuse me. But, oh my gosh. This is awesome. This background music is just awesome. I don't even... Dude, they're playing the accordion. The accordion is such a cool instrument. Okay. We'll get back into the music before I start fangirling over our background music. But, yeah. Coming up next is Act Naturally by Loretta Lynn. We'll be right back.

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You win.

All right, and we are back! Yay! You just listened to One Has My Name, The Other Has My Heart by Jimmy Wakely, All Right, Okay, You Win by Peggy Lee, I Fall to Pieces by Patsy Cline and the Jordanaires, and It Wasn't God Who Made Honky Tonk Music. We have a text. Oh my gosh. Oh, well, that's not fun. I don't know what that is. Oh, I can hear that. Now that you mention it, I can definitely hear that. Huh. Well, thank you, random person. Okay. I think. Is that happening through everything? If I try something.

not really hearing it now. We'll see. I'll listen for that now. I only have a few more songs till we're out of here. So we're just gonna probably get right back into it. I'm kind of undecided on what to play. Can I say that? Like, there's so many good ones. I always just want to play more Patsy Cline, but it's like... Ooh, should we get some Randy Travis in here? Some 80s country? Yeah, let's go for some Randy Travis. Okay, so we are going to go right back into the music, and we're going to start with It's Just a Matter of Time by Randy Travis. Dude, this guy, his voice is just beautiful, and it's... Yeah, oh my gosh. You'll hear it. All right, we're getting right back into it. Stay tuned.

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1: All right, and those last few songs were It Keeps Slipping My Mind by Tammy Wynette, Abilene by Bobby Bear, and I Forgot More Than You'll Ever Know by the Davis Sisters and Skeeter Davis. I Forgot More Than You'll Ever Know is actually one of my favorites because I just love a good crazy harmony. Like, I don't even understand how they just did that, and it's my favorite thing ever. It's so cool. We have a few more minutes. We might as well play some more music, I guess. Release me. Release me, release me. I think I know exactly what I would like to play. These songs always end up being more short than I expect. 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There we go. 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I think that'd be awesome. Only the banjo. 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Could you imagine? Ooh, some banjo, please.

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I can do that. Oh, yeah. One more Patsy Cline for sure.

0: it on something live. 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
1: Oh, the lost recording's hello. 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Oh my gosh, there's so many lost recordings. Wow, that's kind of crazy. If you like any Patsy Cline, I really encourage you, if you'd like to look, because she has so many songs and they're all like so good, I believe. It's in, is that what I mean? Oh yeah, this one. And it's live too, it's perfect. Oh my gosh. Okay, so we can make sure we have enough time. I'm gonna get right back into the music, and we're gonna start with The Divorce Sale by Tammy Wynette. Oh, wait, this is so good. This background music is amazing. All right. The Divorce Sale by Tammy Wynette.

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1: This is Earth and Sky with a question from a concerned listener in Missouri. 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

a little hot. It's going to get a little hot for today. It's probably going to rise up to around 96. There is a heat advisory until Saturday at 8 p.m. So this week, a little bit of the weekend, bring some water, bring some sunscreen. You can still get a tan if you're wearing sunscreen. That's a helpful reminder. Skin cancer, not cool. Wear some sunscreen. Bring some water. Don't get heat stroke. But now that the weather's out of the way, let's go on to the music for today. We have a kind of... we're going to vary a little bit different from the last show. Right now, we're going to do a little bit of, like, some soul, some, I don't know, probably some, like, a little bit of R&B. It's going to be some good stuff. It's going to be a lot of, I'm looking here, got some George Benson, some Marvin Gaye, The Spinners, Bill Withers, Pages, Oliver Chetman. Fantastic lineup coming up ahead. So, we're going to kick it off with If I Saw You Again by Pages, Get Down Saturday Night by Oliver Chetman, I Want Your Love by Chic, Love X Love by George Benson, and You'll Never Find Another Love Like Mine by Lou Royce. Great songs coming up ahead. Keep it tuned.

Welcome back, everyone. You've been listening to If I Saw You Again by Pages, Get Down Saturday Night by Oliver Chetton, I Want Your Love by Chic, Love X Love by George Benson, You'll Never Find Another Love Like Mine by Lou Royce, and Turn Your Love Around by George Benson. Coming up for the back half of the show, we're going to have I Keep Forgetting by Michael McDonald, Too Hot by Kool & the Gang, I Want You by Marvin Gaye, and I'll Be Around by The Spinners. So keep it tuned.

Welcome back, everyone. You've been listening to I Keep Forgetting by Michael McDonald, Too Hot by Kool and the Gang, and I Want You by Marvin Gaye. The final song for the show will be I'll Be Around by the Spinners, but I'm gonna wrap up the show, then I'll play the song out, and then after that I'll turn it over to Automation. I'd like to thank everyone for listening to the show. If you came out, if you're tuning in FM, if you're on the webcast, thank you. 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And the entire set list for the song is currently up right now. 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I'll be here. It's a fun time. We have fun here. But with all that said and done, I'd like to thank you for coming out, tuning in, listening to the show. Next up, we have I'll Be Around by the Spinners. And with that, y'all have a great day. Thank you. God bless. Stay safe out there. It's going to be hot.

Ladies and gentlemen, you are listening to KMNR 89.7 FM, broadcasting out of Rolla, Missouri. I'm Brad the Brave, and this is, you've been summoned, Brave Listener. We got a nice jazz show for today. We're listening to Whaley Fay by West Side Gunn right now. Just a little intro music, pretty nice. After that, we're going to get to When Mother Was Here. When Mother Was There, I'm sorry. From Persona 5. Another pretty good song. And then after that, I'll come back and let you know what we're going to be listening to. Just a nice jazz show for today. Nothing too crazy. I figured, you know, it'd be nice to just have some jazz for today. Some nice study music at this nice Wednesday at noon. It's a good showtime. I'm enjoying it. Hopefully the people listening at home are enjoying it as well. Anyways, this is When Mother Was Here, When Mother Was There, Atlas Sound Team, Persona 5, Brad the Brave, KMNR 89.7 FM, Rome.

back again with some more info. This song is Midnight Rendezvous by Cassiopeia. Very nice song. And then after this song, we're going to get to Peaceland by Nujabes. Then we're going to get to Seductive World by Cro-Magnon. And then after Seductive World, I think I'm going to do a little programming. We'll get back into music after programming. I'll read you some more song titles, do about three more songs, do another piece of programming, get back to the show, more music, and then we're done with programming. It's great, guys. Hope you enjoyed those first two songs. Really nice songs. Hope you're enjoying this one, too. I'm going to be quiet and just let it play.

Alrighty, we are back. That was Peaceland by Nujabes. Going to get ahead with some programming here. We have an ascertainment, and then we have bird note. We're going to do the ascertainment first. And honestly, the ascertainment that I'm about to play is something that I should probably take note of. We're going to listen to Do Your Laundry. It is very important to do your laundry. Unfortunately, I'm very busy, so I've been letting it build up. But we'll get to that at some point. This is Do Your Laundry. Let's hear what they have to say.

0: Hey there, Rala. You might be wondering why exactly we're out here singing about laundry. It's something that affects every student that uses the communal machines in the dorms, so strap in for this spin cycle.
1: Fact.
0: When you leave your clothes in the washing machine, it leads to musty odors for not only your clothes, but also the clothes that follow it.
2: Not cool, man.
1: Fact.
0: Leaving your clothes in the wash also leads to the clothes becoming moldy.
2: Yo, that's whack, man. We don't stand mold.
1: Fact.
0: Mildew is developed when clothes are left too long in the washing machine.
2: I don't know what's worse, your fashion or the mildew. Now that you know just how terrible it is to leave your clothes unattended in the communal laundromats, let's get into some proper etiquette. Make sure to use an appropriate amount of machines. Don't use more than you need.
0: Three machines for half a load is pretty sus.
2: If you're using communal machines, always make sure to set a timer.
0: How long have these clothes been here? I'm about to throw these clothes across the hall.
2: Don't forget to clean the lint trap before and after using the dryer.
0: Bro, the amount of lint that's here, this has to be a fire hazard.
2: Try to have someone on deck to take over your laundry if your plans change.
0: Yo, man, this big exam came up and I can't do my laundry. You got me covered?
2: Yeah, boy! Whoops, gotta go take care of my laundry.
0: This message was brought to you by your friends at KMNR 89.7 FM.

Now that was a wonderful ascertainment. I apologize for the audio leveling there. I think it peaked a couple times and it was probably pretty quiet. That was not on me, just so you know. Anyways, getting back to the music, some more awesome jazz. We have Seductive World by Cro-Magnon. I went ahead and just did the ascertainment after that one because Peaceland is pretty long, so might as well. Anyways, Seductive World by Cro-Magnon, followed by that we have Deep In It by Berlioz, pretty good song, and then we have Night in Tunisia by Jesus Molina, and then after that we'll come back with a little bit more programming and then finish it out with just music.

0: Welcome back to me talking. That was Night in Tunisia by Jesus Molina. Before that was Deep in It by Berlioz. Getting into our last piece of programming for the day, we are going to do Bird Note, which is pretty much just exactly what it sounds like. We're going to be learning about birds. But the question is, which bird should we learn about? The northern flicker apparently is a drummer. I'm wondering what that means. Let's go ahead and play this one. Northern flicker drummer. Let's see.
1: This is Bird Note, and here's a sound that might jar you awake one of these spring mornings. Members of the Woodpecker Percussion Band often choose early morning hours to wail away on metal roofs or gutters. Woodpeckers announce their territory and attract mates by pounding on hollow surfaces with their bills. The drum may be a stovepipe, a trash can, or even a car hood, or a hollow tree. That's the sound of a northern flicker, a brownish woodpecker, larger than a robin, smaller than a crow, with a black crescent bib and spotted belly, and shafts of color on its wings that flicker when it flies. Drilling holes in tree trunks calls for some specialized tools, and the northern flicker has them. Big claws, for example, with two toes pointing forward and two backward, and a stiff tail to provide a third point of contact with the tree. If it sounds like a steel band has moved in, try to be patient. As spring moves along, the woodpecker will find a mate and lose interest in hammering on your house. The birds will settle into a hollow tree to produce more woodpeckers. Learn more on our website, birdnote.org. I'm Mary McCann.
0: Thanks, Mary. Wow, that was great. The northern flicker. Interesting. I can't say I've ever experienced woodpeckers on my house, but one of my friends has, and they're very loud creatures. Getting back to the music, we have Flying Beagle by Himiko Kikuchi coming up next, and then Jiro Inagaki, songs in Japanese. I need to translate this. I'll tell you what it's called before I play it. I just got to translate this real quick. And then after that we have Counting Stars by Nujabes. And then our final song. Some people may not say that this is really jazzy or anything, but I like it, so I'm going to play it because I can. And it is Drayton by C418 from the Minecraft soundtrack. Shout out. That's wonderful. C418 is a beautiful composer, so I hope you guys enjoy it. Flying Beagle, Himiko Kikuchi, hope you enjoy.

That was Flying Beagle. I looked up the title of this next one. It is Breeze by Jiro Inagaki. Hope you guys enjoy it.

Our last song is Drayton by C4, 18, obviously. Unfortunately, with the time schedule, we're probably not going to be able to get through the entire song, but we'll listen to a good amount of it, and then whenever it's time to say goodbye, I will fade away, and just throw in the good old automation back on. I hope you guys have enjoyed the show. I've had fun. It's been a nice, relaxing time. Gonna have to get off of here, go home, do some homework, and then after that, who knows, honestly. But this is the last song for me. Pretty sure there's a show after mine. I'm not sure if they're here this week or if they're gonna be doing their show this week, but feel free to tune in if you like. This one's very nice. It's slower. Might try and get to some of the more active portions here. This one's nice. It's very ambient. I feel like it fits. I could definitely study to this, for sure.

Hello, hello. You are listening to KMNR 89.7 FM, broadcasting live out of Rolla, Missouri. Oh, this music makes speech sounds. I was unaware of that. I am your host, DJ Silly Goose, and we are back with this week's episode. Back with this week's episode of Off the Shelf. Usually this is where I describe what book we're going... I made a playlist off of, but this week has been kind of insane, and I don't have a book or like an organizational system, but I have songs that I like, so that's what we're going to listen to today. And to be completely honest with you guys, I don't know if I'm going to have time to like do it as I have done in the past and pick a book to make a playlist off of every week, because I have crammed this show somehow into my incredibly busy schedule, and yeah, so this might just be whatever I want it to be, which I guess is my right as a DJ, but I don't know, I've always liked doing themes, so I just have to decide if I still can or if I'm gonna lose my mind. And let's be honest, guys, I've already lost my mind. Anyway, I'm going to stop talking now and start you off with Constant Conversations by Passion Pit, which I actually heard for the first time on KMNR and really liked, and now I'm playing it again. So, thanks for listening, and keep it tuned.

0: All right, you just heard Drop the Guillotine by Peach Pit. Just before that was Rail Rail by Sleigh Bells. And just before that was No Luck by Tiffany Day. Right, and now it is time of the show for a moment of science. I love these. I'm so excited that I get to do these. So I think today we're going to learn about the wonderful Welwitschia, because I don't know what that is, and I want to learn.
1: Today's A Moment of Science wades into the wild world around us, examining a plant sometimes called wacky, weird, and wonderful, the Welwitschia mirabilis. Don't let our tongue twister of an introduction scare you away from the Welwitschia, which is, by all accounts, a remarkable organism. Coming across the plant in the harsh Namib desert of Angola and Namibia, botanist Friedrich Welwitsch is said to have fallen on his knees in wonder. Even its name expresses awe. Mirabilis is Latin for astonishing or miraculous. So what's with all the hype? First, there's simple longevity. Welwitschia can grow for thousands of years. Even its genetics are old, closely resembling those of its ancient ancestors, with many scientists deeming it a living fossil. Second, there's the staggering simplicity of Welwitschia's existence. Despite living for millennia, a Welwitschia plant will grow two leaves, just two, for its entire life. Wide, ribbon-like, and leathery, the leaves never stop growing, looping in curlicues outward from the squat-wide stem. Don't be fooled by the Welwitschia's withered appearance. Though the leaves eventually fray all the way to the base, there really are only two of them. The weathered and winding Welwitschia has sundry other marvels. It grows no flowers, instead producing seed cones from short woody branches. And its desert habitat can receive less than 2 inches of rainfall per year. Yet the Welwitschia thrives, likely pulling moisture from fog and groundwater. Has the Welwitschia wowed you yet? If so, you're not alone. The Welwitschia is sought after by botanical gardens and poachers alike. But the plant is nothing if not a survivor. Where there's a Welwitschia, there's a way. This moment of science comes from Indiana University. I'm Yael Cassander.
0: Thank you, Yael. Alright, well, I definitely pronounced that wrong. It's a Welwitschia. Welwitschia. It's fun to say. I'm gonna actually Google that real quick. Welwitschia. I'm definitely not the first person to Google this because it's in our search history. That makes me laugh. Oh, wow. Yeah, they weren't kidding when they said it only had two leaves. It looks like a giant wilted bush, but it seems to be doing very well for itself. Alright. Well, I will stop talking now. You're not here for me, you're here for the music. So, we'll get you right back into the tunes with Oh Baby by LCD Sound System. Thank you, as always, for listening, and keep it tuned.

All right, you just heard Dorothy by Hers. Just before that was Youth by Glass Animals. Before that was Me and Michael by MGMT. And before that was Here I Am by The Help. All right, it is now the time of the show for concert news. There's not much concert news. Most of the concert news happened last night. Jack Johnson was at the... It was at Riverside, Missouri at the Morton Amphitheater, and Josh Groban was at Kansas City at the Starlight Theater last night, because today is Wednesday and yesterday was Tuesday. I know what day it is. And then the only other upcoming show that we have on here is that Sturgill Simpson and Johnny Blue Skies will be playing at St. Louis at the Enterprise Center at 8 p.m. on October 6th. And I see nothing else. Okay, well... That was concert news. I mean, I suppose I can just keep playing music. You guys will probably have no complaints. So, next up we got Falling Water by Maggie Rogers. Thank you, as always, for listening, and keep it tuned.

0: All right, you just heard Oblivious by The Strokes. Just before that was Taxes by Geese. And that is all that I have got for you lovely listeners today. I believe there is another show right after mine, so...
1: What would you say?
0: Day at the Races, that's what it's called. Never mind, he changed the name. You'll get an update in about 3 minutes. All right, so there's plenty of good music on the way. Thank you, as always, for listening, and keep it tuned.

0: getting ready with our show today. I will be entirely honest, I owe you all a grand apology because I almost forgot. I almost forgot that I had a show today. But luckily, I'd like to thank Google Calendar for saving me on that one. So if you're listening in late or coming in late, please sit down, have a seat, get yourself some tea. We're going to be having a lovely, lovely show today. I still have some really good, juicy stories for y'all. But first, I figure I should give y'all a little bit of a weather update. Especially if you've been outside recently, you would have noticed it is hot. It is very, very hot. We're hitting high 90s, maybe just grazing barely those 100s on those barometers. This afternoon, of course, we're going to get a high near 96, so that's going to occur probably in like an hour or so. If you don't know, heat's temperature usually peak around 3 p.m. And then tonight is going to be mostly clear with a low around 75. Thursday, again, 96. And Thursday night, a low around 75 once again. We'll rinse and repeat for Friday, Saturday, Sunday, and then Labor Day. So I believe if you want to have a last hurrah at the pool, that would be a wonderful time, in my opinion, to do so. Next up, we're going to do a really quick Science and the Sea for y'all. Let's talk about Tonga Trench. Without further ado, I'll have our lovely pre-recorded host here. Take it away.
1: Exploring Science in the Sea. Second place doesn't get a lot of attention. The second tallest mountain, the second expedition to reach the North Pole, silver medalists in the Olympics. The second deepest spot in the oceans isn't exactly a household name either, the Tonga Trench. The deepest spot is in the Mariana Trench in the Western Pacific Ocean. It's about 36,000 feet deep, almost 7 miles. That's a few hundred feet deeper than the lowest spot in the Tonga Trench. The Tonga is in the southern hemisphere, northeast of New Zealand. It's more than 800 miles long and runs parallel to the island. Feet deeper than the lowest spot in the Tonga Trench. The Tonga is in the southern hemisphere, northeast of New Zealand. It's more than 800 miles long and runs parallel to the islands of Tonga. Its deep spot is the Horizon Deep. It's named for the ship that discovered it back in 1952. The trench is created by the motions of two of the plates that make up Earth's crust. One plate is plunging below the other. The Tonga Trench is a groove where the descending plate disappears below the other. And the crust along one section of the trench is disappearing faster than at any other spot on Earth, about 9 inches per year. A couple of expeditions have taken a close look at the trench. They found an abundance of life along its steep walls and all the way to the bottom. One thing they didn't find was evidence of humans. Explorations of the world's other major trenches have all found trash, even in the deepest parts. But the Tonga Trench is pristine, a top ranking for the second deepest spot in the oceans. Science in the Sea is a production of the University of Texas Marine Science Institute at Port Aransas and is available as a weekly podcast at scienceandthesea.org. I'm Holly Brawley.
0: All right, thank you very much, Holly. I really appreciate that. All right, we're going to get back to it with just one more song, and then we're going to go ahead and dive into some wonderful, wonderful news. I'll just give you the rundown of what you just heard. First was Action by Akasaki. I love that little sample where they have a little get out in there. And then we have Serenity by Natori. Up next, we've got a wonderful, wonderful song by Kenshi Yanozu, also a singer on the Chainsaw Man soundtrack. And then another Akasaki classic. Thank you all for listening. My name is Auriga. This is Dead Heat. Here we go.

All right. After the finish and before the starting gate, following the horses, the people, and the stories that make racing history, I'm your host, Origa. This is Dead Heat. All right, ladies and gentlemen, we have two wonderful, wonderful stories I would love to bring to you today. First off, Romantic Warrior retires, and we have some Shuka Show news and prospects to get to. Of course, Romantic Warrior is one of the highest earning horses in racing history, currently recently beating out Forever Young. In addition, we have the Shuka Show coming up, which in Japan is the final and third jewel of the Triple Crown. And it is a very incredible achievement for a young horse. So, very excited to get into that with you all today. That and much more. We'll also be getting to a little bit of history with a wonderful horse you may have heard of called Almond Eye, previous Triple Crown winner, and we have some other exciting races to get to that are going to be happening next month. So, stay tuned, don't touch those dials. We'll get into those in just a moment. Alright, so first off, as promised, Romantic Warrior retires. Obviously, as I just mentioned, highest earning racehorse in history. I can't express how impressive that is in terms of his pedigree, in terms of where he's come from. It's been wonderful kind of seeing that journey. A bay horse at the age of 8, somewhat old for a racehorse, especially considering retirement age can vary depending on the situation. But he was born in Ireland and, interestingly enough, trained in Hong Kong. So moved far away from home, obviously, but has absolutely excelled at the Tashin course and has performed excellently around the world. Sired by Acclamation and has a wonderful 31 wins out of 24 starts. Doing the math really quickly, that's about like one-third, a little over two-thirds. Races won, which is absolutely incredible as a horse, and I'll be interested to see what his children do if he's going to be starting his stud career. Notable wins include the Cox Plate, the Yasuda Kinen in Japan, and the Hong Kong Triple Crown. As reported by Horse Racing News, the Hong Kong Jockey Club said in a news release that the decision was made by Romantic Warrior's connections and the HKJK veterinarians after further detailed diagnostic imaging and assessment of his front leg. So it wasn't even his age that got to him, it was just that front leg. So imagine, first and foremost, what that could have meant if he maybe had some better bones to stand on. Next we have the Shuka Show prospects in Japan. So, the Shuka Show, as mentioned before, is the third crown in the third jewel in Japanese Triple Crown, and has a projected date of Sunday, October 18th, 2026. It'll take place at the Kyoto Racecourse in Japan over a distance of 2,000 meters, about 1.25 miles on turf. So this is a very prestigious race, very important. It's only open to 3-year-old fillies, and it's preceded in the Triple Crown by the Okasho and Yushun Himba, also known as the Japanese Oaks. Of course, the contrast to the Japanese Derby, the Tokyo Yushun. So I want to focus today on one notable contender, Juryoku Pierrot. So at the Japanese Oaks this year, the jockey, Seina Imamura, was the first female jockey to win a G1 in Japan. So that was, right off the bat, a really impressive victory, not only for the horse, of course, but her jockey. Interestingly enough, sired by Orfevre out of the dam Happy Value, who is herself a descendant of Sunday Silence, which is a name that shows up a lot in Japanese racing these days. And of course, interestingly enough, Pierrot is looking to come back from a victory at the Japanese Oaks to score a double crown, skipping the very important Prix d'Arc de Triomphe. So,
we'll have to see how this bodes. And maybe, hopefully, this is the right decision for a happy future Double Crown winner. That's about it for anything notable that's happening out of the home stable. Now heading into this day in horsetry. Get it? Get it? This day in horsetry. I want to focus on a notable past Triple Crown winner, Almondine. Notable winner of the Shuka show. She was sired by Lord Canola, which was

is a sprinter and 2023 Japanese Horse of the Year. And dam is Fusachi Pandora, winner of the 2006 Queen Elizabeth II Cup and a descend of Sunday Silence. Notable Japanese Triple Crown winner, of course, as mentioned before, and had an absolute wonderful performance at the 2018 Japan Cup, absolutely shattering the record, and went on to absolutely destroy the Dubai Turf later that year. So this is a horse that, right out of the gate, was absolutely demolishing the competition and even set the course record for that Japan Cup. Then had a little bit of a back turn, a little bit of a downturn, taking third place at the Yasuda Kinan, in a track on some pretty terrible rainy conditions, got boxed in, wasn't able to get out, and ended up finishing ninth again later that year at the Irima Kinan. So right off the bat, great horse, took a downturn. They were thinking this was the end of her career, but still decided to run. She was still in good medical condition, so they were really wanted to push it, and returned with an amazing auto Tenno Show dub, which was really great to see, right? You have this horse that had an incredible resurgence, which is always what you want to see. And really what makes Almond Eye a horse to remember, in my opinion. So yeah, a bit of a shorter segment than usual. I don't really have a co-host this time around to bounce off of, so we'll just get right into the races to expect, what you want to look out for coming up. We have the Prix d'Arc de Triomphe on Saturday, the 3rd of October, so we'll be able to report on that. And of course, we have the Shuka Show on October 8th. Something to look forward in the coming days will be the Shinon Stakes, taking place this weekend, Sunday, September 6th. And the Rose Stakes already happened previously, but these are both lead-in races to the Shuka Show, which means the winners will have priority entry to the Shuka Show itself. So we'll have to see really how that ends up playing. But anyway, that's really it for this week. I'll be honest, kind of a quiet week, a couple last-minute stories. But look forward to seeing y'all next week. Of course, this isn't the end of the show. We've still got a bunch more music. If you have any questions or want to text in, 504-656-6735 is going to be your number. If you have any questions about horse racing, maybe placing bets, please feel free to send something in. That's also 504-6-KMNR-DJ. Look forward to hearing from all of you. Without further ado, we'll have My Life is a Party by the Italo Brothers Rio. Stay tuned.

Alright, ladies and gentlemen, you just heard Cleaning Up by Yorushika. Before that, we had Cheerleader by Porter Robinson and I Got Your Back by Illit and Hannah. Next up, we've got Shake It Up Baby by Akasaki from their album Last Young, and then we're going to be doing a little bit of a genre change to Daydream by the Gunter Kallman Choir from their album Daydream. Stay tuned. These are some bangers coming up. Can't wait for you to listen to them.

All right, ladies and gentlemen, as we're nearing the end of the show, we've got about 15 minutes left here in our runtime. I thought I'd just go ahead and quickly recap the news that we have today. First of all, Romantic Warrior, one of the highest earning racehorses in history, has officially retired after vet records indicated he had an unfortunate front leg injury. He had an impressive 31 wins out of 24 starts, most notably at the Cox Plate, Yasutakinen, and Hong Kong Triple Crown, right? Sired by Acclamation, he is officially topped Forever Young for the record of highest earning horse. However, we will have to see if Forever Young, who is still running, by the way, could potentially beat him out. Then, in racing, we have the Shuka Show with some interesting prospects. The Shuka Show is a race that is going to be taking place on Sunday, October 18th, 2026, at the Kyoto Racecourse in Japan. Over a distance of 2,000 meters, it is open to 3-year-old fillies only. It is the final leg of the Japanese Fillies Triple Crown, Final Jewel, preceded by the Okasho and Yushun Himba, also called the Japanese Oaks. The notable contender for this year is Juryoku Pierrot, whose jockey, Sienna Imamura, was the first female jockey to win a G1 in Japan. Sired by Alfrevra and out of damn happy value, she's a horse that is bred, is running excellently, and I'm absolutely looking forward to her performance. Most notably, she performed well at the Japanese Oaks and is able to score a double crown and is really going all in, skipping the pre-Arc de Triomphe to make sure that she is rested and ready for this race. So, personally, very, very excited, very much looking forward to this this year. And then just looking back on a little bit of history, we went over Almadai, filly sired by your Lord Kanaloa, who was a sprinter and the 2013 Japanese Horse of the Year. Almadai is a notable Japanese Triple Crown winner, meaning that she won all of those races mentioned before, right? Whereas Pierrot is only going to be a Double Crown winner if she can secure this victory. And had a wonderful performance. Almadai had a wonderful performance at the 2018 Japanese Cup, absolutely shattering the course record, and then went on to destroy the Dubai Turf. Unfortunately, her career had a bit of a downturn after a poor finish in third at the Yasutakinen due to what could only be surmised as some course conditions. It was wet, rainy, which are not very ideal for racehorses. And a ninth place at the Yarumakinen. So who knows what that was about, but she was able to come back and absolutely, absolutely destroy the Autumn Tennis Show that year to round off what was really one of the most impressive performances of a racehorse ever in history. So, just some things to look forward to for next week. We have the Pre-Arc de Triomphe on Saturday, the 3rd of October, 2026. And if I'm correct, it should be held in Qatar. The Shuka Show on October 18th is also going to be notable, with some lead-in races to look out for. We already had the Rose Stakes. These lead-in races will provide priority entry for their winners and notable finishers. And the Xion Stakes is going to take place this weekend, Sunday, September 6th. So if you're wanting to get a good look at the horses before they enter in, that'll be a race to note. Otherwise, that's just about it for all of the horse racing hubbub this week. Looking forward to next week. Obviously, we've got some other races that deserve to be considered. And if you're really a diehard fan, I would stay tuned on Sunday, the 27th of September, a couple weeks from now, with G1 Sprinter Stakes taking place in Nakayama, Japan. You may have noticed we did cover Japan a lot in this episode, just because they have such a great, in my opinion, horse racing scene. There's always a lot to talk about. There's always new and upcoming stories. Obviously, with the fall season coming on, we're going to probably see a slowdown in American horse racing news, but we'll definitely be tracking some of those up-and-coming colts and fillies who are going to be preparing for this new Thoroughbred Championship next year. And, of course, we're going to see who's going to be looking at the Triple Crown. So, that's it for Dead Heat this week. Of course, stay tuned and we'll have a little bit more music for you. Let's see what time we're looking at.
We've got about 8 minutes left in our show. It's probably enough for two more songs. So I'll take you around an audio journey with A Horse with No Name, very aptly named, by America and George Martin. And we'll have Heroes, not the David Bowie version, but Motorhead. So thank you all for tuning in. Look forward to hearing any comments or questions you might have in these last few minutes. 504-656-6735. That's also 504-6-KMNR-DJ. Horse with No Name, America. Coming up next.

All right, ladies and gentlemen, this is my official sign-off. Thank you very much for listening to Dead Heat. We're finishing up a little bit late here, trying to cover for the next DJs coming up. And get you guys that show in just a second here. Really got to be pushing. We got Listening to the Trees by The Lorax. So, go ahead, stay tuned for that show. But in the meantime, I'll treat you guys to a little bit of automation. You're listening to 89.7 FM KMNR, broadcasting out of Rolla, Missouri. It's been an absolute pleasure giving you your horse racing news this week. We'll come at it next week. Hit it hard. I don't really know what else. Anyway, all you ladies and gentlemen, stay cool in this hot, hot summer weather we have. But I hope sweater weather's just around the corner there. I've got some ready to take out. Have a great day, and I'll see you all next week on Dead Heat, Wednesdays at 2 p.m.

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I am Mr. Mach 5 and you're listening to my show, The Upper Atmosphere. I don't have a lot to say to get started here. I'm just kind of... I had a playlist made... and I ended up pivoting at the last minute because I wanted something a little bit more thematic, and it's not perfect yet. I'm kind of workshopping it as I go. But I'm gonna get you guys started with a little bit of vinyl. Because I want to. So, enjoy... I'm going to start you off with here, which is Cherry Colored Funk by the Cockatoo Twins.

Hello again, Rolla. That was Cherry Colored Funk by Cockatoo Twins. That was a song that I was introduced to by a friend of mine from high school. It's not exactly a niche song, but it's an incredible song and an incredible album. And this next song is a little bit of a departure from it, if I remember correctly, but it's also a fantastic song, and I look forward to playing for you, and that is Ballad of the Hip Death Goddess by Ultimate Spinach. I really hope you enjoy that one. Then we have Your Residue Falls on Me, 2016 version, and then Payador by Tim Hill, and then I'll be back with you guys. So stay tuned. Keep it tuned.

0: 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There we go. The ballad. Ballad of the Hip Death Goddess. 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

0: Hello again, Mama.
1: You just heard Ballad of the Hip Death Goddess by Ultimate Spinach, Your Residue Falls on Me 2016 version, and Piador. Next up, really quickly, I'm going to knock out some concert news for you guys. Although there's not much to report, because the only other shows that were happening were yesterday, which Jack Johnson performed, which that would have been sick to see. But one day I'll see Jack Johnson in concert, and I'm gonna love it. Live out my childhood dream. Big shows. We've got one big show coming up. Sturgill Simpson and Johnny Blue Skies at the Enterprise Center on October 6th at 8 p.m. in St. Louis, Mo. Looks like that's it for now. I guess it's dry season. So I'm going to go ahead and get you guys started with a PSA about lava chicken. Let's give it a shot.
2: Man, why are these eggs worth so much?
3: Wait, say that again. Have you not heard of the avian flu?
1: Looks like I lied. Let's try that again.

or not. Okay, I'm gonna play some more music, and then we'll come back to this, because I'm not quite sure what's happening. So next up, I have Days to Come by Bonobo, Howling at the Moon by Fantagram, and She Don't Use Jelly by The Flaming Lips. Flaming Lips is actually, funnily enough, another band that was recommended to me by the friend who recommended me Cocteau Twins. Which, I would say the sounds aren't that similar, but I could see where the vibe comes from. And I also highly recommend the Flaming Lips album, Yoshimi Battles the Pink Robots. I don't know, it's just like a good album. I just like it a lot. It feels, I don't know, like, the name is very silly, but, like, the album kind of captures it perfectly. So give that one a shot. But like I said, Days to Come by Bonobo, Howling at the Moon, and She Don't Use Jelly.

0: Hello again, Rolla. Just a reminder, that was Days to Come by Bonobo, Howling at the Moon by Fantagram, and She Don't Use Jelly by The Flaming Lips. Next up, we're going to try this PSA again, so keep your fingers crossed.
1: Yo. Ha. Young procrastinators out there. Whoa.

0: Don't procrastinate. It's not good. It can affect your social life, academics, and your mental and physical health. It's so much easier to just get it done now than to put it off for later. Be cool and stay in school, fam. 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
1: A bit comically, before I came to do my show, I was like actively procrastinating doing my mechanics of materials homework because I just really don't want to sit down and like throw my head against a wall to try. But it's honestly not going to be that bad. So that was just the reminder I needed. That's fantastic. Yeah, last week, this is a bit detour, last week, I took a detour, to talk about, the importance of, like, art and understanding art, and I wanted to take a second to mention this week that I have another show with, another DJ here at KMNR on Sundays at 5, where we pick a movie every week and we watch that movie and

we discuss like the complexity and the nuances and the artistic and like value of the movie, at least to us. Our theme for the show, or like our little phrase for the show, is the curtains are never just blue. As in, no matter what, even if an artist didn't necessarily intend for there to be meaning in something in art, meaning is assigned by a myriad of different things, like the culture in which it's created, the person who creates it, the era in which it's created, and the person who is consuming the art. So, you know, in the example of like curtains being blue, curtains can actually, like, if a curtain is blue and, like, let's say the artist didn't mean anything to that, well, why blue? Why is blue the color? Because there's, you know, blue as a color has waned and gained popularity at various times through history, as is the nature with everything. I mean, blue is one of the colors that was harder to use in dyes at times and things like that. And so it's like things like that assign meaning to something that may feel meaningless to you when, if you're not like taking the time to critically analyze and consume the art that you're engaging with. And it really is worth your time to critically engage with it because it's cool stuff. And I also think that like it is a very human thing to want to create art. And I think the best way to drive yourself to create art is to consume art. I mean, not everybody's going to be like, you know, create the Mona Lisa or make Alien, for example, because Alien is our movie for this week. So if you want, you should watch Alien. If you want. Not that I would encourage you to do so. But we're going to be talking about that this Sunday. But it's like, art is just so much fun to make and so much fun to consume. And it's just worth it to engage with it in its full capacity because there's no reason not to, I guess. It's just like, it is such a thrilling experience, or at least it can be. If you make it that. It obviously has something to do with, you know, experience and things like that, but the more you do it, the more you engage with it critically, the better you'll be at engaging with it critically, and the better you'll be at having, like, complex and in-depth conversations and being able to engage with people around you and any art that they make or any art they consume and things like that, and it just is a lot of fun, so shout out. I'm going to end us off today with three more songs, and it's going to be Modal Soul by Nujabe, Silver Soul by Beach House, and then a Japanese name that I cannot pronounce, and I'm not going to butcher on air. So I'll give it another, I'll tell you what, while these songs are playing, I'll give it another attempt and see if I won't embarrass myself. And I'll be right back.

Hello again, Rala, for what is, or should be, the last time today. I hope you guys have enjoyed the music that I've listened to with you guys today. I know I have. Wasn't super, like, thematic. It was a little bit, funnily enough, despite how not thematic it was more thematic than it was going to be, and next week, I plan to have an actual theme. I don't know what it is. I plan to have a theme, and then, but either way, it'll work out. So I look forward to talking to you guys again next week. Like I said, tune in this Sunday at 5 for some lovely artistic analysis of Alien, the Ridley Scott film. Yeah, I hope to see you guys then, talk to you guys then. Until then, take care of yourselves, love yourselves, and have a good week. Peace.

Hello, hello, this is Guy Evil. Welcome to my show. You're listening to Unplugged, KMNR 89.7 FM, broadcasting out of Rolla, Missouri. Wait, hold up. I kind of like that last song better.

0: What is up? Welcome to my show. Today I'm joined with someone.
1: Hello, it's MC Butchman. I'm just here along for the ride. I think that was
0: Did you like the intro?
1: This is top 10 worst KMNR intros of all time.
0: What? It took a good like 5 minutes to cook up. I randomly came to me. I was like, I gotta do this. So today, what I got for you is, since it's an all physical show, first I say, the reason I buy CDs a lot of the time is like, so I actually hear the full album, and then I learn songs that I have never heard before, and I feel like that's what's special about buying CDs for me. So, first, oh my gosh, where's the CD at? First up, I'm gonna be playing, not that one. Dang. Going to Pascalo by Green Day, which I have to live censor. I think there's one bad word. After that, I'm gonna play Permanent Daylight by Radiohead. So I'm just gonna let Around the World play for a little bit while I load that up here. So yeah, hope you enjoy my show. I'll be back to talk in a little bit.

Hello, I'm back. That was what was that? That was Hyper. What was that called? Hyper Music by Muse. Pretty cool song. As I said earlier, I'm trying to pick some popular artists for like maybe songs you don't know. Maybe you've never heard these songs by them. Maybe you have, and it's not niche at all, and it's just it's pointless. But hey, I don't know. I've never heard anyone else play them, so that's the theme for today. I'm gonna do some town and campus news that you can access at kmnr.org/townandcampus. And so basically, we got Labor Day trash and recycling schedule September 5th. In observance of Labor Day, the City of Rolla Environmental Services Department will be closed on Monday, September 7th. Monday's trash will be collected on Tuesday, and Tuesday's trash will be collected on Wednesday. For more information, contact the Environmental Service Department at 364-6693. You can also visit our website at www.rollacity.gov for a complete list of observed holidays and collection day changes. Then we got the Shred to Your Dead Skate Jam on Spectrum Skate Company will host the Shred to Your Dead Skate Jam at the Rolla Skate Park on Ferrar Drive on October 31st from 2 p.m. to 8 p.m. The event features activities for all ages, food vendors, a trunk or treat, and more, with proceeds benefiting the local skate park expansion. There we go. So, after this, what are we playing here? We're going to play, just like the background song, we're going to play Funky Monks by Red Hot Chili Peppers. And then after that, we're going to play Still Running by Chevelle. And then after that, we're going to play Slave by Silverchair. But before that happens, I'm going to play a little ascertainment, and then we'll get into it. Bye.

It is that time of year again when the campus goes green, and we are preparing for our most honored holiday, St. Pat's. Here at KMNR, we wish everyone a happy St. Pat's and offer a bit of advice for the best ever. When engaging in the ancient traditions of our ancestors, remember that it is always funnier to watch the drunk people attend class than it is to be the drunk person in class. That it is always a good thing to remember what you did over St. Pat's break, because you do not want to end up wondering why you're in a picture cuddling with your best buddy. That there is a limit, and drinking your age in shots is probably far exceeding this limit. And for those who don't celebrate this holiday by drinking, remember that St. Pat's hosts all sorts of fun activities throughout the week for everyone to enjoy, such as the parade and the St. Pat's concert. So please enjoy this festive holiday season with friends and celebrate the best ever. This message has been brought to you by your friends here at KMNR.

Hello, hello, hello. Sorry, that was a kind of a long pause there. I forgot I was switching. But just like last show, I would like to give like a little insight on the bands that I'm playing today. Let me just put this in the background real quick. So, basically, I really think Silver Chairs, like, their story is very interesting. So, apparently they were 15. They were all, like, 15 when they dropped their first album, Frog Stomp, which is a song's playing off it right now called Israel's Son. But I'm about to play a song off an album called Freak Show. And on the cover of Freak Show, there's this guy. His name is, I think, Grady. And it's called Freak Show because it's like referencing the 1940s when they would have those carnivals and they would like advertise people with like genetic dysmorphities or whatever it's called. And that was it's pretty crazy. But on the cover is this guy named Grady, and he had like fused fingers, and I think they called him like Lobster or something. I was looking at some lore about him, and apparently just like murdered his wife. I don't know what led up to that. I don't know why it happened, but it did happen. Some things about that Chevelle album. The only interesting thing I could find, it was their last album with their OG bassist before he got like the boot or he quit. I don't know which happened, to be honest, but he's gone now, so. Well, I'm gonna go into Slave by Silverchair, and after that, what should I play? I think I'll play Summer Romance by Incubus. Then after that, I'll probably play Crush by Smashing Pumpkins. Thanks. Bye.

Hello, that was Crushed by the Smashing Pumpkins. It's a pretty good song, you know, it's a nice little love song. I just looked it up actually, but Billy Corgan wrote this song about his future wife, so it was before they were even like married. He wrote it in the middle of the night in her apartment as she was sleeping. So, you know, it's a pretty romantic song. I have Stars by Hum playing in the background while I talk for a second. Coming up next, speaking of Hum, I'm gonna play Miss Lazarus, which is a pretty underrated song. I like it very much. And after that will be Permanent Daylight by Radiohead off of My Iron Lung, which is like a little single they got, a little EP. I actually don't know the difference between a single and EP, but it's one of those. I got that on vinyl like a year ago. It cost me $80. It was kind of wicked. After that, play a low-key popular song. It's called She Sings in the Morning by Pierce the Veil. I posted this on my Instagram story the other day, and I don't know. It's still in my mind, so that's what I'm going to be playing. Alright, stay tuned. This is Guy Evil. You're listening to Unplugged.

Hello. What you just heard was... Oh, shoot. This is long. This name is so long. She sings in the morning. There we go. That's off their first album, Pierce the Veil's debut album, right after Before Today broke up. Also, something interesting I found was whenever Hum, the band I played earlier, was popping, like back in the day when they were making music, that was pretty good. Not that they, yeah, I don't know, but their lead drummer died now. But one of their last shows in 2000, I think it's their third to last show ever with the full band, because they went and played Furnace Fest apparently. But it was in St. Louis, Missouri. That's where I'm from. Isn't that crazy? Kind of. Well, after this one, I guess I'm gonna play Ghost Ship by Blur. Pretty good song. It's kind of a little bit different than the rest of the songs. Like a different vibe, I feel like. But yeah, this is Unplugged. Bye.

Hello, unfortunately, that was the last song for today. That was Unplugged. I'm Guy Evil. I got another show at 8. If you want to listen to that, go ahead if you feel like it. But it's going to be me and Guy Fantastical. We're making a story. I don't know if any other shows are doing that right now. Maybe Innovative Story. I think it's about like traveling back in time and stuff. It's pretty cool. If you had any concerns of or interest of what songs are being played today and you do not remember, go to kmnr.org/playlist to find out. Well, unfortunately, I borrowed all of these CDs from the library, so now I've got to go run back and put 12 CDs. That's going to take forever. But have a nice night.

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1: evening.

Class can be hard and stressful with all the work and studying, not to mention any other activities you have going on in your life. Sometimes, it seems like it's just too much to handle on your own. The people in 204 Norwood Hall are always there to lend an ear whenever you need to air out your dirty laundry. Whether it's class struggles, in need of advice, or have some concerns for a friend, feel free to walk in or call 573-341-4211 to have someone to talk to. Mental health is a serious problem. It is extremely important to keep yourself mentally healthy and keep an eye out for people who might need that help as well.

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Would you change who you are?